Good morning and salam Malaysia Madani. I am Putri Rosli with the 10 a.m. updates. The ringgit held steady against the US dollar at Thursday's opening as investors awaited the release of US consumer price index data on Friday. At 8 a.m., the local currency was unchanged at 4.0670 to 0720 against the greenback from Wednesday's close. Meanwhile, Bursa Malaysia opened lower on Thursday. At 9:10 a.m., the benchmark FBMKLCI eased 5.01 points or 0.29% to 1,709.33 from Wednesday's close of 1,714.34. Market breadth was subdued with losers outnumbering gainers 244 to 146. 317 counters were unchanged, 2,124 untraded and 21 suspended. Turnover stood at 298.8 million shares, valued at 127.53 million ringgit. Men are advised to be proactive about their health by undergoing basic screenings as early as their 20s to detect and address disease risks. The National Population and Family Development Board Subfertility Expertise Centre Senior Assistant Director Dr. Ahmad Zaki Ashraf said health screenings should not be done only when symptoms appear or at 40. In world news, Iran said it attacked more than a dozen vessels trying to pass through the Strait of Hormuz. The attacks came as Iran announced an expansion of a no-go zone outside the strategic waterway, as it has blockaded for months. The fresh attacks and fighting with the United States sent oil prices above $100 per barrel again. Girls are at greater risk of dropping out of education when their schools are hit by heat waves, storms or wildfires linked to climate change. UNICEF said damage to schools and sanitation facilities, displacement and lost family income can place additional caregiving and water collection responsibilities on girls. These pressures can also increase the risk of child marriage, making it more difficult for girls to return to class when schools reopen. And finally in sports, Arsenal captain Martin Odegaard's sensational late strike broke stern Napoli resistance as the English champions began their bid for Champions League glory with a hard-fought 1-0 win in Naples. It continued a perfect start to the campaign for Arsenal, who began their Premier League title defence with 3 wins in a row before condemning Massimiliano Allegri's team to a third consecutive defeat. That was the news edited by Camilla Badri, Malaysia Madani, Kesejahteraan Dinikmati. We'll be right back.

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2: On this day in 1964, the declaration of emergency was anonymously approved by the Dewan Rakyat. The motion, tabled by Yang Teramat Mulia Tunku Abdul Rahman Putra Al-Haj, the Prime Minister emphasized the security of the country and its people, as well as the eliminations of enemies of the nation. Following this, the Dewan Negara also unanimously approved the Emergency Essential Power Bill to grant the government all the necessary powers to preserve public order and national security. The motion for the bill was tabled by Yang Berhormat Senator Dato' T.H. Tan.
1: Today in history. Join us to relive the past as we highlight key events that happened on this very date in history. 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
1: Today in history, Lalang Gumilang Palm Oil Project launches in Gedong. On this day in 2001, a massive agricultural landmark was created in Simunjan with the launch of the Lalang Gumilang Palm Oil Project in Gedong. Chief Minister Dato' Paninggit Tan Sri Haji Abdul Taib Mahmud officiated the opening, highlighting how large-scale partnership bring modern equipment and high-tech farming to turn idle land into high-yielding assets for local landowners. Spanning over 15,000 hectares, the project brought over together Pernas International Holdings, Hydroflow, and Punggol Wibawa Berhad, a dedicated company formed by 1,500 local Gedong residents. To mark the occasion, the Chief Minister personally handed share certificates to every participating landowner, giving the local community a direct stake into the venture's success. And there was a look at Today in History by Red FM.
0: That was Today in History in Sarawak, and the script is provided by the National Archives of Malaysia Sarawak. 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

There you have it, a song by The Weeknd on Red FM Radio Malaysia. Sarawak, good morning and good Thursday. All right, now this is Bijau, will be keeping you entertained until 1 p.m. I am sitting in for DJ Felicia J right now, and we are quarter past 10th of September 2026 on Thursday. I really hope everyone is having a good day. The weather is okay despite the haze. Okay, it is still hazy right here in Kuching, but it's okay. It's getting better. So we hope that the haze gonna get better by the afternoon, but day by day until, yeah, until the end. All right. Now you are tuning in to your Meet the Mix Part 1 with me on Red FM. And later on at 11 to 11, we're going to have the news update comes to you from Wisma Radio Angkasa Puri Kuala Lumpur, and 12 is the news update comes to you from Red FM. Alright, the third hour of the show, we're going to have the repeat broadcast from the previous episode of Know Your Rights. Okay, from the last week one. Alright, now I'm here to give you the latest news on traffic and weather across our state, so you can play your so you can plan your day smoothly. Okay, starting with traffic reports from Waze app. Drive carefully if you're currently in Kuching. We are seeing heavy traffic slowing down vehicles on Jalan Tunjungah heading towards the Simpang Tiga flyover. Traffic is also moving very slowly along Jalan Tun Ahmad Zaidi Idrus near the General Hospital area. And if you are driving in Samarahan, please budget extra time for your journey. Cars are backing up along Jalan Kuching Semarahan Expressway, especially around the main roundabout near Unimas. Okay. Meanwhile, over in Miri, traffic is starting to build up on Jalan Puja 7, but cars are still moving at a steady pace. Now, moving over to the weather update provided by Met Malaysia. For the morning period, most major towns like Kuching, Cebu, Miri, Bintulu, and Miri are experiencing hot and fair weather with temperatures hovering around 31 to 33 degrees Celsius. However, Met Malaysia forecasts isolated thunderstorms and light showers starting late this afternoon across inland areas, especially in Kapit, Limbang, and the interior regions of Sri Aman. And if you are commuting home after work later, remember to keep your umbrella handy and turn on your headlights if it starts raining on the roads. Okay, that is the traffic and weather check for Sarawak as of 10 a.m. Okay, stay safe on the road, keep your eyes on the land, and stay tuned for more music ahead on Red FM.

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0: haze particles can affect the heart and lungs, especially in people who already have chronic heart or lung disease. 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
1: staying in

There you have it, a song by Daniel Boggers featuring Ash, KL, a Rebel's Anthem. So on Red FM Radio Malaysia, Sarawak. Welcome back to your morning radio update for Thursday, September 10th. Okay, now, I've got some encouraging news to share with you regarding the air we are breathing today. According to the latest update from National Resources and Environment Board at 8 a.m., our overall air quality across Sarawak is showing good signs of improvement. No areas are in the very unhealthy zone anymore. In fact, Serian, which hit a high ending of 210 last night, has dropped down to 186 today. And right now, 14 locations are sitting in the unhealthy range. K is currently showing the highest API reading at 194, followed closely by Serian at 186, Dundu at 184, Semarahan 181, and Kuching at 172. Other places like Lubuk Antu, Samalaju, Tebedu, Betong, Sri Aman, Kenawi, Cebu, Mukah and Bintulu are also in this category with readings between 106 and 167. On a brighter note, five areas are enjoying moderate air quality today. That includes ILP Miri at 90, Kapit at 79, Miri Town at 75, Lawas at 64 and Limbang at 62. And a quick shout out to Barrio, which takes the crown for the cleanest air in the state with a super fresh good reading of just 17. Okay, so because many of our towns are still in that unhealthy zone, please take extra care of your health today. If you need to head outdoors, don't forget to wear a well-fitted mask, drink plenty of water to stay hydrated, and keep strenuous outdoor activities to a minimum. Okay, especially for young kids, the elderly, and anyone with asthma. Okay, stay safe and look out for one another, and keep it tuned right here for more updates throughout the day. Right here is a song by Neil Francis on Red.

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0: Welcome back to the show. Okay, we are 12 minutes away from the news at 11 from our Wisma Radio Angkasa Puri Kuala Lumpur. All right, now I want to share with you the latest development on the tragic flying doctor service helicopter crash that occurred at the Long Lalang Stallport on Tuesday afternoon. Marudik Police Chief DSP Nor Aizan Muhammad Jamil has confirmed that post-mortem examinations on all five victims will take place at Miri Hospital starting this morning. While the exact duration of the examinations is not yet confirmed, authorities are working carefully to complete the necessary procedures. So following the examinations, DNA testing will be conducted in Kuching to assist with official identification. Okay, police also express hope that this process will be completed as smoothly, as quickly as possible, okay, to allow the families to arrange for their loved ones to be brought home. The remains of the five crew members were successfully recovered from the crash site and flown to Miri Hospital at approximately 6 p.m. yesterday by the Fire and Rescue Department. So we hold in our hearts the memory of those lost in service to our communities, Pilot Captain Muhammad Zainul Afiq Bisham, age 30, Medical Officer Dr. Ainul Barah Kamarudin, age 33, Assistant Medical Officer Alexan Adit Handri, age 31, and staff nurses Deborah Moset, age 40, and Jesse Paya Jo, age 44. Our deepest condolences go out to their families, friends, and colleagues during these difficult times. And also, please stay tuned for further official updates throughout the day. And at 11, we're going to have the news update come to you from Wisma Radio, Angkasa Puri, Kuala Lumpur.
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Alex Warren, Fever Dream. Michael Jackson, Billie Jean.

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1: Salam Alaikum Madani, I am Putri Rosli with the World News at 11. At least 5 people were killed and 87 remain unaccounted for after a fire broke out aboard a ferry near a tourist hotspot in Palawan, the Philippines, yesterday evening. The Coast Guard said the MV June Aster caught fire about 2.2 kilometers offshore, with 42 people rescued and 5 casualties brought ashore. The vessel had departed Manila for Corin. The ship's manifest listed 134 passengers and crew, but the Coast Guard said the figures could change as search and rescue operations continue. Nepali rescuers are still searching for survivors trapped in hydropower tunnels 2 weeks after deadly flooding triggered by a glacial mountain collapse. The army said search and rescue operations are ongoing at 3 hydropower projects where 3 people have so far been rescued from deep inside the tunnels. Authorities have also appealed to overseas family members of the missing to submit DNA samples to help with identification. Thousands of displaced people are living in camps and about 540 children have been separated from their parents. UK air travel faced further disruption yesterday with hundreds of flights cancelled as Britain's air traffic control service worked to recover from a technical glitch. The latest cancellations mainly affected flights to and from London Heathrow. More than 330,000 passengers were affected over 2 days, with many facing cancellations and delays. National Air Traffic Services Chief Martin Rolfe said cyber activity had been ruled out as the cause, while a thorough investigation is underway. Meanwhile, UNESCO expressed concern over the continued rise in attacks on schools worldwide, with 1,680 attacks verified by the United Nations in 2025. That is up 33% from the previous year. The organization said around 258 million children and adolescents have had their education disrupted by crises, including 93 million who are entirely out of school. It called on all parties to conflicts to respect international law and protect schools and universities so education can continue safely even during crises. In sports, football, holders Paris Saint-Germain made a winning start to their bid for a third consecutive Champions League title, with Ferran Torres scoring a hat-trick in a 6-1 rout of Slovan Bratislava this morning. PSG, who are aiming to become only the fourth club to win 3 European Cups in a row, will next face Manchester City before hosting Barcelona. At Anfield, Liverpool came from behind to beat Atletico Madrid 2-1, while Arsenal edged Napoli 1-0. Elsewhere, Barcelona began their bid to end a 12-year wait for the trophy with a 5-1 win over Feyenoord, with Rafinha scoring twice. Sporting brought back to defeat Galatasaray 3-1 in Lisbon, and Stuttgart eased to a 3-1 home win over Norwegian champions Viking. In tennis, Elena Rybakina ended Zheng Qinwen's spirited US Open run with a 3-set quarterfinal win on Wednesday, securing the world number one ranking for the first time. The 27-year-old Kazakh star beat the Chinese Olympic champion 3-6, 6-1, 6-4 and will face former champion Coco Gauff next. Arina Sabalenka placed third seed Jessica Pegula in the other women's semi-final, with all 4 top seeds reaching the last four for the first time since 1975. Meanwhile, men's top seed Alexander Zverev cruised past the Netherlands' Botik van der Zand Schulp in straight sets to reach the last four. The world number two German will face unseeded Russian Karen Khachanov, while Ben Shelton will meet fellow American Frances Tiafoe in the other semifinal. And finally, in F1, Kimi Antonelli faces a different challenge at this weekend's Spanish Grand Prix as he bids to continue his record-breaking world championship campaign. The 20-year-old became the first Italian to win his home race at Monza since 1966 last Sunday and will now race on the newly completed Madring semi-street circuit in Madrid. The track combines a fast opening sector with medium and low speeds corners, including several 90-degree turns. That was the world news at 11, edited by Oliver During. Malaysia Mudani, Kesejahteraan Dinikmati.
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1: On this day in 1964, the declaration of emergency was unanimously approved by the Dewan Rakyat. The motion, tabled by Yang Teramat Mulia Tunku Abdul Rahman Putra Al-Haj, the Prime Minister, emphasized the security of the country and its people, as well as the eliminations of enemies of the nation. Following this, the Dewan Negara also unanimously approved the Emergency Essential Power Bill to grant the government all the necessary powers to preserve public order and national security. The motion for the bill was tabled by Yang Berhormat Senator Dato T.H. Tan.
0: Today in history. 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
2: Today in history, Larang Gumilang Palm Oil Project launches in Gedong. On this day in 2001, a massive agricultural landmark was created in Simunjan with the launch of the Larang Gumilang Palm Oil Project in Gedong. Chief Minister Dato' Panigi Tan Sri Haji Abdul Taib Mahmud officiated the opening, highlighting how large-scale partnership bring modern equipment and high-tech farming to turn idle land into high-yielding assets for local landowners. Spanning over 15,000 hectares, the project brought over together Pernas International Holdings, Hydroflow, and Punggor Wibawa Berhad, a dedicated company formed by 1,500 local Gedong residents. To mark the occasion, the Chief Minister personally handed share certificates to every participating landowner, giving the local community a direct stake into the venture's success. And there was a look at Today in History by Red FM.
1: That was Today in History in Sarawak, and the script is provided by the National Archives of Malaysia Sarawak. 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
1: Welcome back to the show. This is the second hour of the show with me for today. And just now you will listen to a song by Coldplay. And the next news update will be at 12 noon from Red FM Radio Malaysia Sarawak. Welcome back to your morning news check on this Thursday, September 10th, 2026. So I want to share with you something that I read in Facebook just now about a Malaysian woman has been arrested by international authorities in India after officers found suspected cannabis worth about 2.25 million ringgit in her luggage. Indian airport officials intercepted the passenger at Terminal 3 of Indira Gandhi International Airport in Delhi after she arrived on a flight from Kuala Lumpur. During an inspection at the airport's customs land, officers examined her trolley bag and discovered 30 plastic pouches containing over 15 kilograms of suspected illegal substances. The suspect was immediately taken into custody, and local authorities in India have opened an investigation into the matter. And this incident comes as regional authorities continue to look into other separate cross-border drug cases. So events like this are a crucial reminder for anyone planning to travel overseas. Okay, international drug smuggling carries extremely severe penalties across the globe, including life imprisonment or even the death penalty in many countries. So please remember to always pack and check your own bags personally before heading to the airport, and never agree to carry luggage, parcels or sealed packages for acquaintances or strangers. So no matter how convincing or friendly they seem, protecting yourself and staying alert can save you from falling victim to illegal activities abroad. Okay, stay safe, travel responsibly, and keep listening for more updates on Red FM.

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0: Sugar refers to the substance that gives a sweet taste to food and drink. But excessive sugar intake can increase the risk of obesity and further increase the risk of diseases such as diabetes and heart disease, and lead to the formation of dental caries. 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
1: Drink plain water instead of sugary drinks such as carbonated water, syrup, and cordial. 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

There we have it, a song by Jesse James, Wanted, on Red FM Radio Malaysia Sarawak. All right, we are 37 minutes past 11 and it's still hanging out with me. And I want to share with you something, okay? A tragic domestic violence case has claimed the life of a Malaysian woman overseas. A 28-year-old mother of three, originally from Penang, died in Perth, Australia, following a severe assault inside her residence on August 26. And Australian authorities have arrested and charged a 38-year-old man with murder. He is currently in custody and is scheduled to appear in court next week on September 16. The victims, three young children aged 3, 5 and 7, were present during the incident to help support the children's immediate living, childcare and education expenses. The woman's twin sister has set up a GoFundMe campaign, which has already raised over $58,000 Australian dollar, to aid the family during this extremely difficult time. And this heartbreaking incident serves as a crucial reminder that domestic abuse can happen to anyone, anywhere, and no one should have ever to suffer in silence. If you, a loved one, or anyone you know is facing violence or feeling unsafe at home, please reach out for help immediately. In Malaysia, support is always available. You can call Talian Kasih anytime at 15999. You can contact the Women's Aid Organization 24-hour hotline at 03-3000-8858, or reach out to the Women's Center for Change. For example, in Penang is 04-228-0342, or Befriender, okay, asking for help is a step toward safety, and assistance is available around the clock. Okay, please take care of yourself and look out for one another. All right, stay tuned for more updates throughout the day with us on Red FM Radio Malaysia Sarawak. Right here is Joe Jonas, What This Could Be.

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1: Yes, I'm gonna buy new shoes, new bags. Sale. 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I'm going to buy everything.
0: 1 week later.
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0: Attention, Sarawakians. Crocodile sightings and attacks are on the rise across our rivers and flood-prone areas. With over 25,000 crocodiles recorded in Sarawak, every river is a potential danger zone. 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

Hello everyone, this is Red FM and we're here to help you to know when it's time to replace your My Car. It's really important to keep your ID updated and functional, especially since the little chip in it is so powerful. So, when should you think about getting a new My Car? First, if your card fails to read, this means it can't be scanned by machines or self-services kiosk, or the system just can't detect its data. Second, if you have to try many times for it to be accepted, this usually means there's an issue with the chip from the start, making it unreliable. Next, look out for physical damage. If your card is scratched, cracked, or bent, it can affect the chip and make it difficult to use. And finally, if your card is too old, especially over 10 years, an old card carries the risk of a faded or damaged chip, which can cause problems when you need it the most. Why is that tiny chip so important? Because it enables so many vital functions. It's used for identity verifications, banking transactions, government dealings, clinic visits, school registrations, and even receiving SDR 8. Knowing when to replace your MyCard will save you from unnecessary headaches and ensure smooth transaction. 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

0: 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Never let kid approach, pet, or assume a stray dog is safe, even if it's wear a collar or looks friendly. 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If a stray dog approach, stay still and avoid eye contact. Never run or scream, as this can escalate the situation. Back away slowly while staying calm. Show kindness and empathy to stray, but always from a safe distance. Safe habit keep our children and animal protected. By Red FM, we care.
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2: 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This news at 12 comes to you from Red FM, Radio Malaysia, Sarawak. Updates on the helicopter crash in Long Lelang, Ulu Baram, Miri. The DNA test results of the five victims of Flying Doctor Service, FDS, helicopter crash in Long Lelang, Ulu Baram have not yet been obtained. Sarawak Police Commissioner Dato' Muhammad Zainal Abdullah announced that the results are still awaiting the analysis process from the Chemistry Department. In this regard, the remains of all the victims have not yet handed over to the to their next of kin. The process of confirming identities through DNA testing is being carried out in Kuching, while the postmortem will be carried out this morning at Miri Hospital. In the meantime, Marudi District Police Chief Deputy Superintendent Nor Aizan Muhammad Jamil, when contacted by RTM, informed that the duration of the postmortem process has not yet been determined. He added that the arrangement for bringing the bodies back to their respective homes or states also depends on the results of the DNA test. Yesterday, all the bodies arrived at Miri Hospital at about 6 p.m. after being taken out of crash site in Long Lelang using a helicopter from the Fire and Rescue Department of Malaysia, JBPM. The dream of nurse Jessie Payajo, 44, to further her studies was cut short when she was killed in the Flying Doctor Service FDS helicopter crash in Long Lelang last Tuesday. Her close friend Caroline Sawai Joseph Chungat, 43, a nurse at Miri Hospital, said Jessie, or more fondly known as Paya, has told her that this month would be her last assignment with the FDS. The late Jessie told Caroline that this month would be her last assignment with the FDS as she was planning to pursue an advanced diploma in midwifery next year. Throughout their 21-year friendship, Paya was described as a soft-spoken person who did not talk much but always brightened the atmosphere around her with her smile and laughter. Caroline said Paya's kindness was evident in her willingness to use her own money to cover the travel expenses of patients who needed to be referred to Miri Hospital for treatment. Apart from Paya, Caroline also knew another nurse who was killed in the crash, Deborah Moset, 40, who was known for her friendly, approachable nature and fondness for joking around. She said Deborah was meticulous and responsible in her duties. She was also known as a caring nurse among patients at Jambatan Suai Health Clinic. Caroline added that her last conversation with Deborah was in February and was solely about work. Last Tuesday, a BO-105 helicopter carrying five people, including the pilot, crashed near the Long Lelang short takeoff and landing airport, Stolport. Apart from JC and Deborah, the other victims were pilot Captain Zainal Afiq Bisham, 30, and medical officer Dr. Ainul Barah Kamarudin, 33, and medical assistant Alexan Adit Hendry, 31. The welfare and safety of healthcare workers must continue to be given attention. This is to ensure that they can carry out their duties in a comfortable and safe working environment. In this regard, the facilities at the Bintangor Health Clinic were improved through canteen upgrades. This included replacing electrical wiring, installing aluminium windows, new fans and air conditioning units. Meradong Assemblyman Datuk Ding Kuang Hing said the effort was implemented after taking into account the needs of staff who used the canteen as a rest area during their working hours. He said this to the media at the glucometer machine handover and a site visit to the Bintangor Health Clinic canteen. Meanwhile, the Bintangor Health Clinic advisory panel also contributed 20 glucometer units to assist patients who need regular glucose level monitoring. And that concludes the news at 12. Comes to you from Red FM Radio Malaysia Sarawak. That news bulletin was edited by Ratna Saimin from the News and Current Affairs section of RTM Kuching. Malaysia Madani, Kesejahteraan Dinikmati.
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7: On this day in 1964, the declaration of emergency was unanimously approved by the Dewan Rakyat. The motion, tabled by Yang Teramat Mulia Tunku Abdul Rahman Putra Al-Haj, the Prime Minister emphasized the security of the country and its people, as well as the eliminations of enemies of the nation. Following this, the Dewan Negara also unanimously approved the Emergency Essential Power Bill to grant the government all the necessary powers to preserve public order and national security. The motion for the bill was tabled by Yang Berhormat Senator Dato T.H. Tan.
6: Today in history. Join us to relive the past as we highlight key events that happened on this very date in history. 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

0: 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Too much sugar can also weaken your immune system and cause tooth decay, especially in children. Choose a healthier lifestyle, reduce the amount of sugar in your daily food and drinks, avoid sugary beverages in the morning, during tea time, or close to bedtime. 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Remember, control your sugar intake. 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
2: Today in history, Lanang Gumilang Palm Oil Project launches in Gedong. On this day in 2001, a massive agricultural landmark was created in Simunjan with the launch of the Lanang Gumilang Palm Oil Project in Gedong. Chief Minister Dato Paningi Tan Sri Haji Abdul Taib Mahmud officiated the opening, highlighting how large-scale partnership bring modern equipment and high-tech farming to turn idle land into high-yielding assets for local landowners. Spanning over 15,000 hectares, the project brought over together Pernas International Holdings, Hydroflow, and Punggor Wibawa Berhad, a dedicated company formed by 1,500 local Gedong residents. To mark the occasion, the Chief Minister personally handed share certificates to every participating landowner, giving the local community a direct stake into the venture's success. And that was a look at Today in History by Red FM.
1: That was Today in History in Sarawak, and the script is provided by the National Archives of Malaysia Sarawak. 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
2: As Malaysia prepares for the upcoming Super El Nino phenomenon, extreme hot and dry weather is expected to affect our daily lives. Reduced rainfall means a higher risk of prolonged drought, water supply shortages, and forest fires that trigger haze. But it doesn't stop there. Extreme temperatures increase the risk of heat exhaustion, dehydration, and heat stroke, especially in young children and the elderly. Even our animals feel the heat. Livestock production drops, pets suffer from heat stress, and venomous creatures like snakes become more active, moving closer to homes in search of shade and water. Understanding the impacts keeps us one step ahead. Stay alert, stay informed. 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
3: Hello and welcome to the show. This is Know Your Rights as usual on every Thursday. Now with me in the studio is the familiar voice that you will listen to in first season of Know Your Rights. Okay, and today we are talking about something that most of us deal with almost every single day, but we probably don't realize we are doing it, which is entering into contracts. Joining us today is Ms. Effie Azirah Majid, currently the legal officer from ICATS University College. Glad to have you back, Ms. Effie.
4: Thank you, DJ Bija. Happy to be back.
3: Okay, so Ms. Effie, can you explain to our listeners today what are we going to discuss in Know Your Rights today?
4: Yes, sure. Like you said in the introduction earlier, our topic today is entering into contracts. When we hear the word contract, we normally imagine a thick document, lots of legal terms, signatures, lawyers, and company stamps. But actually, contracts are everywhere. You order something online, sign up for a gym, subscribe to a streaming service, book a hotel, take a phone plan. All these can involve contract. And I think contracts are one of those things that people usually only become interested in when something goes wrong. Before that, most of us will simply click I agree, sign the document, make the payment, and move on. So for the first session, I want to make contract law a little less intimidating. Instead of looking at contract as just legal documents, let's understand what a contract is, how it is formed, what we as consumers should look out for before we agree to something.
3: Alright, Ms. Effie, let's start with the most basic question. What exactly is a contract, and do I really enter into contracts that often?
4: Yes, and probably much more often than you realize. At its simplest, a contract is an agreement between parties that creates legal obligation. And importantly, a contract does not necessarily have to look like a formal legal document. For example, imagine we go to a shop and buy a laptop. We choose the laptop, the seller agrees to sell it for $3,000 and we pay $3,000 and the seller gives us the laptop. That is actually a contractual relationship there. Or take something even simpler. You order food through an app, you select the food, price is displayed, you place the order and payment is made. These are contract arrangements involved even though nobody printed a 20-page agreement for you to sign.
3: So when people say I didn't sign anything, you know, therefore there is no contract, like the situation you mentioned earlier, that is not necessarily correct.
4: Correct. A signature is important evidence of agreement, but a contract isn't automatically invalid simply because there isn't a handwritten signature on a piece of paper. Depending on the circumstances, an agreement can be formed in different ways. That's why consumers should not assume, I didn't sign a contract, so I'm not bound. Mm-hmm. At the same time, consumers also shouldn't assume the seller says this is a contract, therefore whatever they say must automatically be legally enforceable. Those are two different questions.
3: Okay, so if a contract doesn't necessarily need a physical signature, how do we actually know when a contract has been formed?
4: Okay, this is where we get into the basic principles of contract law. Very simply, when we look at whether a contract has been formed, we generally look at things like, was there an offer? Was there an acceptance? Was there consideration? And did the parties intend to create legal relations? Now I know, those sounds like very lawyer terms. So let's break them down.
3: Please do, because I'm sure some listeners are already thinking like, what is consideration?
4: Exactly, I understand. Let's use a very simple example. Imagine I say to you, DJ, I sell you my laptop for $2,000. Mm-hmm. That can be an offer. You then say, okay, I'll buy it for $2,000. That is acceptance. Mm-hmm. Then there is the exchange of value, the money you paid, that $2,000. That's the basic idea behind consideration. Mm-hmm. And then we also look at whether the parties intended the agreements to have legal consequences. So you can see the contract law isn't necessary really as complicated as it sounds. We are essentially asking, did the parties reach an agreement and what did they agree to?
3: So if I tell my friend I buy you a lunch next week, have I entered the contract?
4: No, not necessarily. This is where the surrounding circumstances matter. Mm-hmm. We need to distinguish between ordinary social arrangement, mm-hmm, and agreements that are intended to create legal obligations. Mm-hmm. You tell your friends, I'll buy you lunch next week. That's a very different from signing an agreement to purchase a car for $50,000. So context, mm-hmm, actually matters here.
3: Okay, now let's go probably the biggest confession from consumers. I didn't read the terms and conditions. Okay, be honest, Miss Effie. How serious is that?
4: Very common. And mm-hmm, I'm not going to pretend that everyone should sit down and read every single word or every single word in the terms and condition. If you download an app and it gives you 30 pages of terms, mm-hmm, most people aren't going to read all 30 pages. Mm-hmm. But there is an important distinction. You should at least understand the important terms before you agree. For example, how much am I paying? What exactly am I getting? How long is the contract? Can I cancel? Is there an automatic renewal? Are there additional charges? What happens if either party doesn't perform? Mm-hmm. How do I terminate the contract? Or are there penalties for ending it early? Those are the things consumers should pay attention to.
3: So, meaning like if I click I agree without reading anything like I used to do every single time, so can I later say, but I don't know?
4: Okay, That is a dangerous assumption. Generally, you should not rely on not having read something as your only defense. Mm-hmm. If you have agreed to a contractual terms, and the question may become what those terms actually provide and whether they are legally enforceable. So my advice is very simple. Don't just click I agree. Know what you're agreeing to.
3: What about verbal agreements? Okay, for example, I hire someone to renovate my house and we just agree on the price and work through phone calls. Is that a contract?
4: It can be. And this is actually why consumers should be careful about assuming. It's just a phone call conversation, so it doesn't count. Communication through phone call, email, or other electronic means can be very important evidence of what the parties agreed. But here's the practical problem. If you only have a verbal agreement letter, there may be a disagreement about what exactly did we agree on. That's where the written documentation becomes extremely useful.
3: So if someone tells me, "Don't worry, I include this for free," what should I do, Ms. Effie?
4: Okay, you can ask them to put it in writing. You can simply send a WhatsApp message. You can write, just to confirm, it's discussed, the press includes, okay? And ask them to confirm. That may save you a lot of trouble later.
3: Yeah, I see. So basically, if it's important, put it in writing.
4: Exactly. That's one of the most simplest of advice I can give to consumers.
3: And that brings us to the end of our first session. Today, we have talked about what a contract is, how contracts can be formed, and what consumers should look out for before agreeing to something. But of course, the real question is, what happens when the contract has already been made and the other party doesn't do what they promised? Okay, that is what we will talk about in our next session. Thank you for being with us today, Ms. Effie.
4: You're welcome.

0: I met Yelena on a dating website. She's here for work. And what can I say? She was beautiful, funny, has the cutest laugh, and she even laughed at my lame jokes. Safe to say, we hit it off immediately. Things were wonderful for a while, until one day.
1: My darling, I really need your help. My father got into some serious gambling debts, and now the mob, they are after him.
0: Oh no, Yelena, how can we help from here?
1: Can you send me some money, please, so I can pay off his debt? He needs about 600,000 rubles.
0: Let me check. That's over 30,000 ringgit. We can't afford this, baby.
1: Please, darling. I don't know what else to do. My mother, she is losing her mind. And I am their last hope.
0: All right. I'll transfer the money over to you so you can help your father.
1: Thank you very much, my love. I need to fly back to help them out. I'll be back in a week.
0: A week passed. 2 weeks. I messaged. I called. There was no answer. Did something happen to her? Did I get scammed? I went to the nearest police station to make a report. And I was later informed that my girlfriend was a scam artist. And her real name was Olga Skamdinsky. She was part of a love scam ring and had several other victims in the last 7 months. To anyone listening, don't fall victim to like I did. Because when it's too good to be true, the love could be the biggest lie ever.
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For those who work outdoors, your health could be at risk during haze conditions. If your duties require you to be outside for long hours, please take extra care. Wear a proper face mask to reduce inhalations or harmful particles. Drink plenty of water to stay hydrated throughout the day. 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If you're experiencing coughing, breathing difficulties, eye irritation or worsening asthma, seek medical attention without delay. Your health matters. Protect yourself while you continue serving your role outdoors. 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We care.

Welcome back to the show. There you have it, a song by Rosé, Dance All Night, and also the Know Your Rights. Okay, this is the repeat broadcast from the previous episode. All right, you're still hanging out with me. Up next, we have a song by Tyler, Brett Paisley, and Ray, Jeremy Lister, and the list goes on. And not to forget, later on at Midamix Part 2, you're going to be in the company of DJ Chris Knight until 4 p.m. Stay tuned with us. All right, today is 10th of September 2026. Thank you so much for keeping me as your entertainer until this very hour. Don't forget to follow our Facebook, TikTok, IG. We also have what is it called? X, or known as Twitter back then. All right. Now, I want to share with you something, okay? Some PSA that the Sarawak Family Planning Association, SFPA, will be hosting a free pap smear screening campaign coming up soon, because taking care of your health is so important. And this is a great opportunity to get checked for free in comfortable environment. So mark your calendars for Saturday, September 19th, 2026. The clinic will be open for the screening in the morning from 8 a.m. until 12 noon. The campaign will take place at the Sarawak Family Planning Association Clinic, located along Jalan P. Ramli in Kuching. Best of all, this service is completely free of charge. So if you or the woman in your life, your mother, sisters, or friends, okay, have been putting off your regular health checkup, please pass this message along. Okay, remember, early screening save life. Stay healthy, take care of yourself, and keep listening for more community updates on Red FM for Variety.

That wraps up our time together for this hour at Midday Mix Part 1. Thank you so much for keeping me company and tuning in to your favorite tracks today. Before I sign off, a quick reminder to stay safe out there on the roads. Okay, keep hydrated and look out for one another. If you miss any of our traffic updates, weather or community update, don't worry, we have more coming your way throughout Midday Mix Part 2 with DJ Chris Knight. Okay, up next we've got more fantastic music lineup to keep your spirits high and your workday moving slowly, smoothly. So don't touch that dial, sit back and enjoy the music. This is your host signing off for today. Have a wonderful rest of your day. Bye.

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0: Good afternoon and salam, Malaysia Madani. Ilham Irfan with Prime at 1 p.m. Here are the headlines. Malaysia property market remains resilient and Malaysia condemns calls for forced displacement of Palestinians from Gaza. The news in full. We begin with updates on the helicopter crash involving the Flying Doctor Service in Long Lelang Ulu Baram, Sarawak. The DNA test result for the five victims of the Flying Doctor Service helicopter crash in Long Lelang Ulu Baram have not yet been obtained. Sarawak Police Commissioner Dato Mama Zainal Abdullah said the identity verification process is still awaiting results for the chemistry department. Hence, the victims' remains cannot be handed over to their next of kin yet. An arrangement to repatriate the bodies to their respective states also depend on this process. Meanwhile, postmortem for all five victims were conducted this morning at Miri Hospital. Marudi District Police Chief Deputy Superintendent Nor Aizan Mohamad Jamil said the duration of the postmortem process cannot be determined yet. Yesterday, all victim remains arrived at Miri Hospital at around 6 p.m. after being airlifted from the crash site using a Sarawak Fire and Rescue Department helicopter. The victim next of kin were also present at the hospital this morning for matters related to the identification process. The victims were pilot Captain Zainul Afiq Bisham, Medical Officer Dr. Aino Barra Kamaruddin, Medical Assistant Alexan Adit Henry and Nurses Deborah Mosset and Jesse Payajok. Malaysia's property market remained resilient, recording 187,320 transactions with 105.12 billion ringgit in the first half of 2026. Circus Finance Minister Dato Sri Amir Hamza Azizan said the strong performance was in line with Malaysia's robust economic growth, with GDP expanding 6.0% in the second quarter. He noted that despite some marginal adjustments, the property market remained firm, supported by stable transaction activity and price movements, as well as active construction activity. No areas recorded hazardous API readings due to haze this morning. According to the Malaysian Air Pollutant Index Management System portal, 8 areas in Sarawak recorded unhealthy readings. They are Sarikei, 194, Serian District Police Headquarters, 183, Samarahan 180, Kocheng 171, Samalaju 164, Seriaman 157, Cebu 155, and Mocha 154. Meanwhile, 4 areas in Johor also recorded unhealthy APR readings, namely Larkin 140, Kluang 125, Batu Pahat 115, and Pasigudang 114. In Kuala Lumpur, Batu Muda also recorded an unhealthy APR reading of 167. Now the public is advised to manage their anxiety and emotions when facing haze conditions to prevent excessive worry that could disrupt daily routines and affect mental well-being. Clinical psychologist Dr. Noor Aisha Rosli emphasized that haze conditions, which restrict outdoor activities, can trigger feelings of anxiety, restlessness and panic, especially among individuals who are already prone to anxiety. She added, changes to daily routines due to the need to limit outdoor activities can also cause stress for some individuals.
1: Kita nampak macam jemubu ni benda biasa saja, tetapi orang yang ada penyakit terutamanya, dia akan lebih terkesan lagi. 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
0: She also explained the situation becomes more challenging for individuals who have experienced trauma during previous haze episodes, particularly those who required hospital treatment due to the effects of the haze.
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0: Dr. Noor Aisha said this to reporters after appearing on RTM's Selamat Pagi Malaysia program. Malaysia strongly condemns recent calls by officials of the Zionist-Israeli regime for the forced displacement of Palestinians from the Gaza Strip and brutal and systematic violence perpetrated by illegal settlers. The foreign ministry said this includes violence perpetrated by Zionist settlers against Palestinians in the occupied West Bank, including East Jerusalem. It said such acts further entrenched the occupation, facilitated the systematic expansion of illegal Zionist settlements and the seizure of Palestinian land. Melissa stressed the Gaza Strip is an integral part of the occupied Palestinian territory and rejects any attempt to alter its demographic or geographic character. Coming up, oil prices flare on the back of resurgent West Asia hostilities. Welcome back, but first, a look at stocks now, and Bursa Malaysia remained lower at midday. At 12:30 p.m, the FBM KSCI declined 10.47 points, or 0.61%, to 1,703.87 from Wednesday's close of 1,714.34. Market breadth was also negative, with losers outpacing gainers 634 to 359, 510 counters were unchanged, 1,328 untraded, and 21 suspended. Turnover stood at 2.13 billion units, worth 1.45 billion ringgit. Oil prices hovered above $100 a barrel, a day after Iran said it attacked more than a dozen vessels trying to pass through the Strait of Hormuz. The price of Brent crude, the benchmark international contract, was $101.28 per barrel in early Asian trade on Thursday. Earlier, Iran said enemy and commercial vessels entering a newly designated maritime zone without Tehran's authorization would face sanctions. IRGC spokesman Jose Mohibi said any enemy vessels or commercial ship entering the area without coordination with Iranian authorities would be placed on a sanctions list. He said the measure would mean Iran will halt the provision of maritime, insurance and support services to those vessels, and that they would remain barred from receiving the services even if they later transit the Strait of Hormuz. The remarks follow an announcement by Iran's Supreme National Security Council Secretary Mohsen Rezai that Tehran would declare a new restricted zone outside the strait. In other news, President Donald Trump promised $5,000 to every adult American if Republicans retain control of Congress in November, doubling down on his bet that he can help Republicans to defy opinion polls and retain both houses of Congress on November 3rd. Trump coupled the extraordinary claim with a plea for his supporters to pretend he was on the ballot. The president did not say where the money would come from. Opinion polls overwhelmingly show that Trump's approval ratings are in the low 30s, as voters become increasingly angry about high prices and the war he launched against Iran. Decision Desk HQ projects Democrats to win the House 230 to 205 and the Senate to finish 51 to 49 in their favor in November. Turning to sports, the Asian Games began in Japan when Qatar beat Iran in the men's basketball opening group game. It was the first action in the continental multi-sport showpiece that has more participants than the Olympics. Over 17,000 athletes and officials are expected to take part in 43 sports at the Nagoya Aichi Games. Several events such as basketball, football, cricket, hockey and modern pentathlon will get underway before the opening ceremony. The games officially start with the opening ceremony on September 19th and will run until October 4th. And finally in tennis, Elena Rybakina ended Zheng Qinwen's spirited US Open run, guaranteeing her rise to world number one as she booked a semi-final showdown with Coco Gauff. Rybakina beat Zheng 3-6, 6-1, 6-4 and is assured of ending Arina Sabalenka's reign atop the standings, even if the Belarusian wins her third straight title. The 27-year-old Kazakh star will be focused on golf, who saved two match points in a 2-6, 7-6, 6-2 victory over Russian 19-year-old Mira Andreeva, the fifth-ranked reigning French Open champion from Russia. Sabalenka will play third-seeded Jessica Pegula in Thursday night's semifinals. It will be the first time since 1975 at the US Open that the top four women all made it to the penultimate round. And now, a recap of the headlines. Malaysia property market remains resilient. And Malaysia condemns calls for forced displacement of Palestinians from Gaza. This has been Prime at 1. The news was edited by Kamala Badri. Malaysia Madani, Kesejahteraan Dinikmati.
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0: Today in history in Sarawak, we turn to the archives to commemorate the significant events that have shaped our state's history. 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
1: Today in history, Lalang Gumilang Palm Oil Project launches in Gedong. On this day in 2001, a massive agricultural landmark was created in Simunjan with the launch of the Lalang Gumilang Palm Oil Project in Gedong. Chief Minister Dato' Pandinggi Tan Sri Haji Abdul Taib Mahmud officiated the opening, highlighting how large-scale partnership bring modern equipment and high-tech farming to turn idle land into high-yielding assets for local landowners. Spanning over 15,000 hectares, the project brought over together Pernas International Holdings, Hydroflow, and Punggor Wibawa Berhad, a dedicated company formed by 1,500 local Gedong residents. To mark the occasion, the Chief Minister personally handed share certificates to every participating landowner, giving the local community a direct stake into the venture's success. And that was a look at Today in History by Red FM.
0: That was Today in History in Sarawak, and the script is provided by the National Archives of Malaysia Sarawak. 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
4: On this day in 1964, the declaration of emergency was unanimously approved by the Dewan Rakyat. The motion, tabled by Yang Teramat Mulia Tunku Abdul Rahman Putra Al-Haj, the Prime Minister, emphasized the security of the country and its people, as well as the eliminations of enemies of the nation. Following this, the Dewan Negara also unanimously approved the Emergency Essential Power Bill to grant the government all the necessary powers to preserve public order and national security. The motion for the bill was tabled by Yang Berhormat Senator Dato' T.H. Tan.
0: Today in History. Join us to relive the past as we highlight key events that happened on this very date in history. 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
5: It's been pretty wet and windy with the strongest of the gusts of wind.
6: The temperature got to 21 Celsius, that's 70 in Fahrenheit.
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1: Hey, what's up guys? 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So good afternoon, ready. So it's Thursday, 10th of September in just about 1 p.m. hour now. Before we get into, before we get properly into the Mini Mix part 2 here. So let's first get you up to date with what's happening outside. Well, basically the traffic pulse, the weather, and so the haze situation for this hour. So now let's start with Kuching. So if you guys are coming through the Kuching Samarahan Expressway, watch the flow as you approach the major junctions into Kuching and Samarahan. This is one of the routes where traffic can change quickly once the lunchtime movement picks up. So at around Jalan Tunjuga, especially approaching the major junctions around the city side, keep an eye on your navigation. So these roads connect several important routes towards the city, airport, and also the commercial areas. So for Jalan Wan Alwi, expect the usual lunchtime movement around the residential and commercial areas, particularly near the shopping and the business zones. And then you got Jalan Simpang Tiga, Jalan Tun Razza, and the Kuching Bypass. So these are the major connections across the city. So if you're crossing between the city center, which is Pending Tab 1, and the southern side of Kuching, give yourself some extra time and watch the junctions too. So if you're coming from the Kuching Serian Road, traffic can also build around the major intersections as people travel between Kuching, Samarahan, and the surrounding areas. And if you guys are heading towards Jalan Matang, keep an eye out of any active traffic diversions or roadworks related changes in the area. So follow the signs and don't rely completely on an old route safe in your navigations. So for Cebu, if you guys are moving around the town center and the main commercial areas during lunch hour, expect more movement as people head out for food, errands, and work-related trips. So check your live navigations by using Waze before you leave because local traffic can change from one junction to the next. So Bintulu, same story. Keep an eye on the main town routes and the roads connecting the commercial and the residential areas. So if you are heading towards the town center for lunch, give yourself a little extra time too. And lastly, I think we have a few more. Send also Miri, watch the main city routes and commercial areas, especially if you're moving between the city center, which is Lutong, and the surrounding neighborhoods. And again, check Waze before you head out. And also for those in Sriaman, traffic is generally more spread out than Kuching. So if you are traveling along the main routes or passing through town, take your time and watch the conditions ahead. So wherever you are in Sarawak today, don't race the clock, okay? Give yourself a few extra times, extra minutes if you can. So especially if you're heading out somewhere for lunch. So now let's talk about the weather and the haze. So for Kuching, we are sitting around 31 degrees Celsius right now, and the temperature can climb up to 34 degrees today. And here's something to watch for this afternoon. MET Malaysia is expecting thunderstorms again in some areas. So if you guys are planning to be outside around the 1 p.m. to 4 p.m. period, so keep an eye on the sky. So as for the haze, the situation has improved from the extremely dangerous levels as we saw earlier this month, including the emergency situations in Serian. But that doesn't mean that we completely forget about it, right? So the air quality can still vary from one area to another. So if you guys notice the haze getting thicker, the visibility dropping, or your eyes and throat feeling irritated, take a break indoors and avoid unnecessary outdoors activity. So if you guys are driving through the hazy condition, slow down, switch on your lights, and when the visibility is poor, and leave more distance between you and the vehicle in front while driving. So that's it, that's your 1 p.m. traffic pulse weather and the haze update. So now we can finally get into what we're here for. It's the Mini Mix Part 2 with me, DJ Chris Knight. So good music, real topics, and a little bit of everything you get through your Thursday afternoon. 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
1: 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DJ Krishna here on Red FM. So now, ready? Today we are talking about something very, very dangerous. But first, welcome back to the Midday Mix. It's part two with me here on Red FM. So now, let's talk about something very dangerous, okay? It's not the haze, it's not the traffic, it's not even your boss calling you during lunch. So basically, I'm talking about that moment when somebody has a habit that is really annoying you, but you don't know how to tell them. So you know the situation, right? So maybe your colleague or your friends, you know, they talk really loud on the phone. Yeah, especially your mom or your dad, you know. They always like to talk very loud. Aloha, aloha, hiya, hiya, you know. Yeah, these are people, so anyone. So basically, okay, so for example, right, you're sitting there trying to concentrate, but suddenly the whole office or the room or whatever it is, they knows like about their family story, their dinner plans and what they're buying online, whatever it is. Or maybe somebody always stands super close to you when they talk to someone, you know, and you slowly like move back, like, come on, man, you're so loud. And then they forward again to you. Yeah, another guy, I mean, I know there's certain people, right, when they're trying to talk to you something, like they really talk closely to you, like, why? I mean, I can't hear you, you know, you're just in front of me, you know. No, then suddenly they walk super close to you, and then you move forward, then you move back, they move forward to you, and you move back again, they move forward again to you. Like, come on, man, are we having a conversation or just playing, I don't know, weird thing? And then they are the more sensitive ones, okay? So basically, maybe someone has a very strong body odor, bad breath, or they don't realize that something about their personal habit is really bothering other people. So the big question is now, do you tell them? Because if you say it too directly, right, they might feel embarrassed or offended. But if you say nothing, you are the one suffering it every single day. Ayo. And I think the key is how you say it, right? I mean, you know, I mean, as human being, like, we have, you know, we don't embarrass them in front of everyone, okay? You don't, you basically, like, don't turn it into a joke at their expense. So if it's something personal, you can find a private moment and speak gently, you know. It's like, instead of like, hey, you smelly, lah, you know. So, well, maybe something like, hey, I just want to tell you something privately, if you don't mind, okay? I hope you don't take this the wrong way. That is you're supposed to say, you know. The same message, but totally different impact, okay? And sometimes, right, you know, guys, we also need to ask ourselves one thing, okay? Is this habit actually harmful or just annoying me or us, whatever it is? Because not everything that irritates us needs to become a confrontation, okay? Maybe your colleague stabs the pen, like, yeah, you know, like when they're working, whatever it is, or someone, you know. You know, man, they used to play with the pen, you know, like you the office is super quiet, everyone is very busy, and suddenly got one colleague always like, I don't know. So, you know, that type of sound. Or maybe one person, they love to chew loudly, you know, like you eating your food so nicely, and suddenly one colleague always like, ayo, you can hear the saliva, you know, the chewing somehow. Hey. And also maybe they always send the voice notes. They are 5 minutes long, like, I know my mom or my dad used to do that. It's so funny, but it's okay, like, you know, because sometimes there's so many things to tell, right? I mean, if you want to type, you're so tired, so might as well, yeah. I mean, that's the use of voice notes now, right? But keep it nice and short and simple, lah. You don't have to be too long, you know. So anyway, guys, you have to choose your battles, okay? So yeah, for this first hour here, I received a voice note from Lonnie Grace Bulan, and so she commented at our Facebook page here, and she says that it's an interesting topic, and so thank you so much. So basically, the main topic here today is, how do you say it, okay, without offending them? You know, have you ever had a family, a friend or colleague with a habit that really bugs you, but you have no idea how to tell them, you know? For example, with body odor, annoying habits, too loud or too close, no? Like, do we say it nicely or just suffer in silence? So yeah, so I'm gonna play you her voice notes here. Very interesting and funny in a way. Yeah, let's check it out then.
0: Good afternoon, DJ Chris Knight on Red FM.
1: Yeah.
0: Responding to today's topic, I think if someone has a habit that really bothers us, we should tell them nicely rather than to keep it to ourselves. Choose the right words and the right time.
1: Sometimes
0: they don't really know they are bothering others. Thank you very much for today's interesting topic. Have a great afternoon. Bye.
1: Yeah, thank you so much, Lonnie, for the voice note. Yeah, I mean, basically, right, I mean, there are a lot of people, you know, there's some, certain people they can accept, you know, certain people they are very cepat kecil hati. But yeah, knowing that certain people, even what I do know, right, certain people, they do have body odor. No matter how many gallons of liters of deodorant, even if you mandi deodorant, they still have this certain smell. It's okay. It's not a shaming topic, okay, guys. I mean, this is what we going through every single day in our life, you know. Yeah, but it's okay. I mean, if something wrong with your body, you have certain odors, whatever, it's something got to do with your hormone, I guess. So, yeah, I'm not a doctor, so you guys better go check, okay, guys? Yeah, I mean, nobody smells, you know, every day. But, yeah, I mean, yeah, if there's a problem, so, yeah, should be something wrong internally. But, yeah, thanks so much for the, yeah, for, as Lonnie said, you know, you have to say it nicely, whatever it is, right? Because, yeah, say it nicely, guys. If can, don't, like, sinde like, in front of people, I know, just bring them somewhere, whatever, or maybe just a message, I guess. But if can, yeah, maybe try to give some, I don't know, pantun sikit lah, something like that. So, okay, more coming up next year again. So, later this afternoon again, after the 2 p.m. news, we have the Sports Zone. So, there's a Sports Zone. There's a topic. Going to talk about the X Games. Yeah, it's the Extreme Games. Going to relate with B-Boy and so skateboards, how it grew from the history to now that it do join the Olympic previously, and talk about it later. But we're still ready, guys. We still have two more segments here on this first hour. Don't worry. And also, we have Beast on Air later after the 3 p.m. news. Also. And also, 3:30 p.m., we have another latest weather update from MAT Malaysia. But right now, let's forget about those awkward conversations for a moment and turn up the music. So here's Dua Lipa with Dance the Night Away. See you guys again later.

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3: All right, great. Yeah, so we are back on the Minimix Part 2 here with me, DJ Chris Knight, on Red FM. So now we are going a little deeper into our topic today. Well, basically, how do you tell someone about a habit that bothers you without hurting their feelings? Yeah, so sometimes, right, you know, it's not even about being rude, okay? Sometimes you're actually trying to help the person, you know, take body odor, for example. This one is really sensitive, you know. Imagine working beside someone every day and you notice there's a strong smell. Well, basically, I'm talking about somebody else, okay? My colleagues here on Red FM, we are all very, very, very wangy one. Don't worry. So I'm talking, this is basically a general topic, okay? So back again. Imagine this one is very, okay, this one is very sensitive, okay? Imagine working beside someone every day and you notice there's a strong smell, okay? And your first reaction might be like, ayo, how am I going to tell this person now? It's so smelly, you know? And then here's where we need a bit of understanding, okay? Body odor isn't always because someone is dirty or doesn't shower. Well, sweat itself doesn't usually smell, you know? So the smell can happen when bacteria on the skin breaks down substance in sweat, you know, like things like heat, stress, exercise, certain foods you eat. Even your hormones and some medications can affect body odors too. And sometimes a sudden or unusual change in our body odor can be associated with an underlying health issue. So if you notice something that has changed significantly and it doesn't improve with normal hygiene, right, it may be worth talking to a healthcare professional rather than simply assuming the person is very callous or smelly. So I think I think the compassion matters, you know. You don't know what somebody is dealing with. Maybe they're working long hours, maybe they're sweating more because of the weather, and maybe there's a medical reason, and maybe they're taking medication, or maybe they genuinely don't realize there's a problem. And honestly, most of us wouldn't know either, okay? You can't smell yourself the same way other people smell you, and that's a fact, you know. You smell yourself like what? Wow, like Dior or Gucci or whatever. I don't know. But other people smells you like curry. So anyway, guys, if you really need to say something, right, you don't make it a public announcement. I know. You just don't tell them in front of 10 people. Don't say like, bro, something died in your shirt. You know, don't say that, you know. And definitely don't make it a WhatsApp group joke, okay? You know, you can pull them aside privately and say something simple and very respectful. You know, it's like, hey, I want to tell you something privately. You know, like, I hope you don't mind me saying this, but I noticed there's a bit of an unusual smell today, so I thought you'd want to know. Something like that. No, that's enough, you know. You know, you give the person the dignity to deal with it themselves, you know. And also, here's another interesting thing, okay? Well, sometimes we become so focused on being honest that we forget honesty is still need manners, you know. You can be honest without being so cruel. You can tell somebody the truth without making them feel small, okay? And this applies to everything. Bad breath, loud talking, interrupting people, constantly complaining, or standing too close. Yeah, you know, when people like to talk, they really stand too close to you, like, hey, come on, you know. Or even leaving the dirty dishes around the office or homes, whatever it is, you know. So, yeah, before you speak, you ask yourself, right, am I saying this because I want to help them or just because I want to release my frustration? So, yeah, I have to ask that yourself, okay? That little question can change the whole conversation. So, okay, guys, enough serious advice here. Let's move things out a little bit. So, here's Bruno Mars and Cardi B. Finesse, see you guys for the last segment of this first hour.

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2: As Malaysia prepares for the upcoming Super El Nino phenomenon, extreme hot and dry weather is expected to affect our daily lives. Reduced rainfall means a higher risk of prolonged drought, water supply shortages and forest fires that trigger haze. But it doesn't stop there. Extreme temperatures increase the risk of heat exhaustion, dehydration and heat stroke, especially in young children and the elderly. Even our animals feel the heat. Livestock production drops, pets suffer from heat stress, and venomous creatures like snakes become more active, moving closer to homes in search of shade and water. Understanding the impacts keeps us one step ahead. Stay alert, stay informed. 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
3: Yes, yes, what's up guys? DJ Chris Knight here on Red FM. So now we almost at the end of the first hour here. And today we've been talking about one of those things that can be a little uncomfortable. You know, how do you tell someone about a habit that bothers you without offending them? And I think the biggest lesson here is simple, okay? Think before you speak. Well, sometimes we are too quick to point out what other people are doing wrong, right? But maybe that person doesn't even realize it. They don't even realize it, you know. Well, maybe your colleagues, your friends, your families, your cousin, whatever, you know, they talk too loud because they're excited. Even if you go in the kopitiam, you eat somewhere with your friend, and suddenly your friend pick up the phone, hello, hello, hello. Well, your people are looking, you know. And also maybe someone keep interrupting because they're nervous. And maybe somebody seems very grumpy every morning because they're dealing with stress that you know nothing about it, but you also felt affected by it, you know. So yeah, and even like something like body odor, we talked about earlier, right? So it doesn't automatically mean someone is unhygienic, okay? There can be different reasons behind it. So before judging someone, maybe give them a little space and a little kindness, okay? Because you never really know what's happening behind somebody's smile, okay? And that brings me to something that we're seeing more and more around us here is basically stress. So the work pressure, the money, the family responsibilities, the traffic, the lack of sleep, the social media, the constant notifications, and sometimes your brain doesn't even get a proper off button anymore. Yeah, you wake up and the first thing you see is your phone, your message, your news, your work, the weather, the haze updates, the social media. And before you even had breakfast, your brain is already working overtime. And with the haze situation again, we're also dealing with, yeah, you know, that also can add another layer of discomfort. You know, when the weather is hot and the air quality isn't good, it's not that good, and people can feel more tired, uncomfortable and irritated. So today, maybe give yourself a little break, okay? Drink some water, cold water if you're angry. You know, step away from the screen for a while, take a few slow breath, you know, talk to someone you trust or don't trust, whatever it is, like, as long as you have someone to talk to, you know, and if you can, get some proper rest, you know, and you don't have to solve every problem today. Well, sometimes getting through the day is already an achievement, right? Yeah, you know, and one more thing, guys, if someone around you seems stressed and not quite themselves, right, instead of asking, like, what's wrong with you? Maybe simply ask, right, hey, bro, you okay? You know, something like that, you know, two simple words, I mean, three words, two words, you okay? But sometimes, right, that's all somebody needs to hear, you know. So, right, we're coming to the end of this first hour, but there's plenty more coming up on the Minimix Part 2 here. And remember, later on, we got the Sport Zone after the 2 p.m. news. And also, the Beast on Air after the 3 p.m. news. And also our MET Malaysia weather update at 3 p.m. Whoa, a lot of things happening today. So nice. So for now, let's end this hour with a song that fits our topic perfectly. Basically, after talking about stress, the heat, the haze, and everything else, we could really use some rain right now, right? So here's Pitbull and Mark Anthony, Rain Over Me, right here on Red FM for Variety.

prolonged exposure to haze can have serious effects on your health. 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

Salam Alicia Madani, Ilham Ifan with the 2 p.m. updates. The Health Ministry is still awaiting the official report on the post-mortem findings of the five victims who were killed in the Flying Doctor Service helicopter crash in Long Lelang, Ulubaram, Sarawak. Health Minister Datuk Dr. Zulkifli Ahmad said the ministry was still awaiting official confirmation on the matter before providing further details to the public. His Majesty Sultan Ibrahim, King of Malaysia, today presented instruments of appointment to two judges at Istana Negara. The ceremony began with a presentation to Court of Appeal Judge Alice Lok Yee Ching, followed by High Court Judge Elaine Yap Ching Gaik. Malaysia is set to strengthen its trade presence in China through the participation of 67 Malaysian companies at the 23rd China ASEAN Expo 2026. This as Malaysia seeks to tap growing trade opportunities and expand market access for exporters. Coordinated by Madrid, Malaysia's participation will take place from September 17th to 21st at the Nanning International Convention and Exhibition Center in Guangxi, China. At least five people were killed and 86 remain missing after a fire erupted aboard a ferry near a Atore hotspot in the Philippine province of Palawan. The blaze broke out on the MV June Aster Wednesday evening, about 2.2 kilometers offshore. The five casualties had been brought ashore. Britain's formal conclusion that Israel's continued occupation of Palestinian territory is unlawful marks a significant legal and political shift. However, international law scholars say London's response still falls short of what the recognition demands hold. They note that while the UK has announced measures targeting Israeli settlements and settlement expansion, the broader relationship with Israel remains largely untouched. The EU Climate Monitor said August was the hottest single month ever recorded globally, and the summer in Western Europe was the warmest it had measured. The Copernicus Climate Change Service said global average air temperatures in August were 16.96 Celsius, surpassing by 0.01 Celsius the previous height set in July 2023. And finally, top seeder Alexander Zverev completed the men's US Open semi-final lineup, cruising past Baltic van der Zandschulp 6-2-7-5-6-1. Zverev will face veteran Karin Khachanov for a place in Sunday's final. American Francis Tiafoe faces competitor Ben Shelton in the other men's semis. And that was the news edited by Kamala Badri, Malaysia Madani, Kesejahteraan Dinimati.

0: Today in history in Sarawak, we turn to the archives to commemorate the significant events that have shaped our state's history. 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
1: Today in history, Lalang Gumilang Palm Oil Project launches in Gedong. On this day in 2001, a massive agricultural landmark was created in Simunjan with the launch of the Lalang Gumilang Palm Oil Project in Gedong. Chief Minister Dato' Panigi Tan Sri Haji Abdul Taib Mahmud officiated the opening, highlighting how large-scale partnership bring modern equipment and high-tech farming to turn idle land into high-yielding assets for local landowners. Spanning over 15,000 hectares, the project brought over together Pernas International Holdings, Hydroflow, and Punggol Wibawa Berhad, a dedicated company formed by 1,500 local Gedong residents. To mark the occasion, the Chief Minister personally handed share certificates to every participating landowner, giving the local community a direct stake into the venture's success. And that was a look at Today in History by Red FM.
0: That was Today in History in Sarawak, and the script is provided by the National Archives of Malaysia Sarawak. 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
3: On this day in 1964, the Declaration of Emergency was unanimously approved by the Dewan Rakyat. The motion, tabled by Yang Teramat Mulia Tunku Abdul Rahman Putra Al-Haj, the Prime Minister, emphasized the security of the country and its people, as well as the eliminations of enemies of the nation. Following this, the Dewan Negara also unanimously approved the Emergency Essential Power Bill to grant the government all the necessary powers to preserve public order and national security. The motion for the bill was tabled by Yang Berhormat Senator Dato' T.H. Tan.
0: Today in History. Join us to relive the past as we highlight key events that happened on this very date in history. 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
5: Yo, welcome back to the Sports Zone. I'm DJ Chris Knight, and today we are looking at a discipline that tests pure athleticism, cardio, and explosive power, just like any football pitch or running track. So the high-intensity sport of b-boying or breakdancing, so if we go way back to the 1990s right here in Malaysia, before structured sports academies were everywhere. So this movement was built on raw physical grit and street-level training. And back then, hitting the asphalt or smooth tiled public squares meant treating concrete like your main gym. And dancers were putting in hours of heavy, repetitive physical conditioning, pushing through serious cardio, building the core strength, and taking hard falls while mastering footworks and freeze. So these were no shortcuts, okay? No fancy sport trainers and no professional mats. Just pure sweat, muscle, endurance, and the kind of hardcore training that separates regular guys from true athletes. So hang tight, guys. Don't go anywhere, because right here, after this quick break, I'll see you guys again for the next segment, where we talk about the heavyweights who took this street conditioning and turned it into competitive dominance and major international podium wins. This is the Sports Zone. Stay in the zone.
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5: You're locked into the Sports Zone. This is DJ Chris Knight on Red FM. What's up, guys? You're still locked into the Sports Zone with me, DJ Chris Knight, here on Red FM. So now, let's talk about the actual physical demand of the sports and the credible milestones our national athletes have achieved on the global stage. So basically, when you look at the competitive breakings, right, so people sometimes forget how insanely athletics is. So they're doing power moves, requires the explosive leg power of a sprinter, the upper body strength of a gymnast, and the stamina of a long-distance runner. And Malaysia has produced absolute titans who didn't just join, but grabbed massive victories internationally. So when you talk about athletes who represent the country with pride, heavyweights like B-Boy Kinobu Muhammad Farid. Yeah, so he made history by dominating major circuits, including taking the crown at prestigious regional qualifiers like Red Bull BC1 Malaysia and flying the national flag high at the World Finals. And alongside him, top competitors like B-Boy Sora Muhammad Fidaus have consistently delivered strong results in international battles like Flow Combat and regional championships. So these guys train like top-tier professional athletes. They are basically pushing their bodies through intense conditioning and bringing home glory for Malaysia against the best in the world. So stay right there with me, because coming up next in our final segment, we are breaking down on how intense this discipline evolved into an official global sport with strict rules and athletic standards. I'll see you guys again in a bit for the next segment. This is the Sports Zone. Stay in the zone.
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5: What's up, guys? You're still riding with me, DJ Chris Knight, right here in the final stretch of the Sports Zone on Red FM. So, when you look at how far breaking has succumbed, yeah, I'm talking about b-boying, right? So, moving from underground street sessions into the 90s straight into regulated high-stakes sports featured on major international multi-sport stages is a massive win for athletes' recognition. So, today, the athletes train with proper structured routines, focusing on stamina, technical execution, and physical performance under strict sports judging rules, carrying forward the solid foundation built by our local pioneers. So whether it's a traditional sport on the field or high-octane physical competition on the floor, that same hunger to train hard, push past physical limits and represent the country on international podiums never changes. So guys, thank you so much for changing up with me this Thursday afternoon. Stay true to your groove, keep pushing your limits, and I'll catch you guys again next week for another fresh take right here on Red FM. This is the Sport Zone. Stay in the zone.
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2: Okay, welcome back. Ready, Sports Zone is done and we are continuing right here on the Midnight Mix. For now, our question today is still, how do you say it without offending them? So, because sometimes the problem is not that you want to be rude. The problem is that you don't know how to say it. So, for example, that you have that colleagues who always interrupts people. Well, basically, every meeting, someone is halfway through a sentence and suddenly, like, actually, you know, like, oh, yo, you know. So maybe you have a friend who actually stands too close when talking to you, you know. And also you slowly move back and they move forward and you move back again and then they followed you. And suddenly both of you are doing a slow dance in the office. So here's a deeper part, okay. Not every annoying habits need to be corrected. Well, basically someone, the deeper part is actually a friend who stands too close to you, like, and is slowly moving back. So another deeper part is not every annoying habit needs to be corrected. Well, sometimes that we need to have to ask ourselves, no, this is actually like hurting me or other people, or is it important enough to bring it up, you know, or am I just irritated because that's not how I would do things? So because feedback becomes dangerous when we start confusing, then I don't like this, you know, with the, are you doing something wrong? So yeah. So and there's actually a simple trick, you know. You talk about the behavior, not the person's character, you know. You don't say that you are so annoying, but you can say that, hey, I can tell you something, okay? When I'm talking and I get interrupted, I lose my train of thought. So yeah, you know, that's the type of how you to tell to people. You can see the difference, right? You're not saying that you are a problem, but you're explaining what happened and how it affects you. And here's something interesting about humans' behavior. So when people feel attacked, right, they usually spend more energy defending themselves than listening to what you're saying. So basically, that's why the tone matters almost as much as the words. Yeah, and also in talking about people who knows a thing or two about handling public criticism, so let's bring it in the real artist. So yeah, for example, the Backstreet Boys, they have been in the public eyes for decades, so they have changing trends, criticism, and also different personalities, and also different opinions from fans, but they also had learned how to function as a group. So imagine five guys trying to agree on everything. So even in the band, right, you don't survive for decades by constantly saying that you are wrong. Yeah. So, you know, basically, like, they learn, you know, when to speak up, when to compromise, and sometimes then just to let something go. And maybe that's the lesson for all of us to hear, you know. So not every little irritation needs a confrontation, but when something genuinely affects the relationship, the workplace, or someone's well-being, say it, okay, guys, you know, just say it with respect. Because sometimes the difference between being helpful, a helpful feedback, and an unnecessary fight is literally just the way you phrase one sentence. And speaking of everybody, here's one for everybody, and I'll be back again in a short while for an announcement for everybody. Yeah, so here's Backstreet Boys with Everybody. You're listening to Minimix via Part 2 with me, DJ Chris Knight, right here on Red FM.

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4: All right, Reddies, welcome back to the Mini Mix Part 2 with me here, DJ Krishnet, here on Red FM. So now, before we get back into our topic, so I want to share a little community health announcement with all of you guys here, especially for the ladies. So the Sarawak Family Planning Association, the SFPA, is organizing a free pap smear screening campaign here in Kuching. So yeah, Saturday, 19 September 2026, 8 in the morning till 12 noon, and located at the Sarawak Family Planning Association Clinic at Jalan P. Ramli, Kuching, and the admission is free. Okay guys, I repeat one more time again, the Sarawak Family Planning Association, the SFPA, is organizing a free pap smear screening campaign here in Kuching, Saturday, 19 September 2026, 8 a.m. till 12 in the afternoon, Sarawak Family Planning Association Clinic at Jalan P. Ramli, Kuching, and it's free. So basically, this is a woman health screening, and the main purpose is to help with early detection of cervical cancer. And this is something, we always believe in, right? I mean, when it comes to health, right, you don't wait until you feel something is wrong before you take care of yourself. Well, sometimes we are very good at taking care of everybody else, so take care of the children, you know, take care of your parents, take care of your partners, take care of work, take care of the house. But when it comes to ourselves, like later, I'm okay. But come on, ladies, you matter too, okay? So a screening may only take a little time out of your day, but preventive health can be very important. So if you're not sure whether this screening is suitable for you, or you want more information about the procedure, just contact the organizer and ask before attending. So ladies, 19 September, Saturday morning, keep that in mind. And guys, you guys can help too, okay? If you have a mother, a sister, a wife, a partner, or friend who might benefit from knowing about this, share the information with them. Well, sometimes one simple reminder can encourage somebody to finally make that appointment. Health information is not something to be shy about. Talk about it, ask questions, and get checked. So alright, that's our little public service reminder for today. And now let's get back to the music. So here's a song about love, and hopefully, unlike some of the situations that we've been talking about today, this one doesn't come with any awkward conversation. So here's If You Had My Love by Jennifer Lopez, right here on Red FM.

prolonged exposure to haze can have serious effects on your health. 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

0: 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But excessive sugar intake can increase the risk of obesity and further increase the risk of diseases such as diabetes and heart disease, and lead to the formation of dental caries. Therefore, practice 7 smart steps to reduce sugar.
1: Drink plain water instead of sugary drinks such as carbonated water, syrup, and cordial. 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
0: This is the 7 smart steps to reduce sugar. 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
4: Let's go.

For those who work outdoors, your health could be at risk during haze conditions. 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
0: All right, ready. So before we move on from this second hour, so let's go a little bit deeper to be about topic today. So how do you tell someone something uncomfortable without making them feel attacked? So basically, we still be with the topic with how do you say it without offending them? Yeah. So now it's how, right? Because sometimes, right, the problem is not what we say. It's how, when, and why we say it. You know, think about it, guys. You notice your colleague is always interrupting people, you know, and you notice your friend is constantly checking the phone while you're talking. Maybe somebody has a habit of making jokes that are actually hurting other people. And you think like, should I tell them, you know? But here's the twist, okay? So sometimes we avoid telling people the truth because we scared of being the bad guy, right? But silence doesn't always equal kindness. So if you genuinely care about someone, sometimes the kindest thing you can do is tell them something they probably don't want to hear. The important part is don't embarrass them. Don't tell them in front of 10 people. Don't turn it into a joke. Don't wait until you're angry and suddenly you release 10 years of complaint. Yeah, you know. And choose the right moment. Talk privately and talk about the behavior, not the entire personality. Instead of saying like, you're so annoying, but you should try with, hey, I noticed this happens quite often, you know, and sometimes it makes a conversation difficult. So I thought I'd tell you because I know you probably don't realize you're doing it. Yeah, something like that. It's kind of, I mean, that's the difference, right? You know, you're not saying that you're a bad person, but you are saying this particular thing is causing a problem, you know, and that's a much easier message for someone to hear. Well, another important thing is give the other person a chance to explain. You know, maybe there's something happened that you don't know about. Maybe they're stressed, maybe they're nervous, maybe they genuinely don't realize the effect they're having. And so sometimes you might even discover that you are the one who misunderstood the situations. And that actually takes maturity too, you know, being willing to say like, okay, maybe I got that wrong. Because communication isn't about winning, okay? It's about understanding each other better. And guys, you have something worth remembering today, okay? If you want someone to change, don't make them feel ashamed of themselves, okay? Make them understand why the change matter. And that's a very different approach. Yeah, approach. So if you're the person receiving the criticism, don't immediately go into a defensive mode either, okay? Sometimes that uncomfortable sentence you've just heard might actually be something you needed to hear, you know? Nobody likes being corrected, I know. But sometimes correction is actually another form of care. Before you speak, ask yourself 3 questions. Is this true? Is it necessary? And can I say it with kindness, you know? And the answer is always yes, you know? Maybe it's time to have that conversation. And if the answer is no, maybe keep that mouth closed for 5 minutes. Yeah, you know, drink water or something, whatever. So, all right, that's our deeper thought for this segment. So let's slow things down a little and let the music do the talking. And this one is classic from Bob Marley with No Woman No Cry. So I'm gonna see you guys after the 3 p.m. news later for the Beats on Air, and also the Mini Mix Part 2 continues till 4 p.m. Ciao. I mean, see you guys later.

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1: Salam Malaysia Madani, I'm Christopher Hill. This is the news from Red FM RTM Radio Sarawak. A 78-year-old elderly woman was reported missing after going out to the farm in the Rumah Philip Kaya area during Sibu yesterday. According to the Fire and Rescue Department of Malaysia, JPPM Sarawak, Monica Delima Ubong was last seen by her neighbour at around 3:30 p.m. while preparing to go to the farm. Efforts by family members and neighbours to search for the victim around the longhouse and farm area were unsuccessful. A police report

report was later filed after the victim has not still returned. Following this, a search and rescue operation was launched this morning by the Fire and Rescue Department with the strength of 7 personnel from the Cebu Jaya Fire and Rescue Stations and assisted by the police. A man is feared missing while in the forest area in Ulu, Sebuloh, near Rumah Suri Nanga Temalat Song. Freddy Manggi, 51 years old, reportedly went into the forest with his brother-in-law at about 7 a.m. on Tuesday to look for sabong leaves. According to the Sarawak Fire and Rescue Department, the victim complained of stomach pain at about 4 p.m. before looking for a place to defecate. His brother-in-law waited for more than 2 hours before trying to find the victim but failed to find him. Efforts by 4 residents of the longhouse to search for the victim the next morning were also unsuccessful. The search and rescue operation is currently being carried out by the Song Fire and Rescue Station together with the police, the Malaysian Civil Defense Force, APM and villagers. The search covers a radius of about 3 kilometers with a strength of 6 firefighters. The operation, which was suspended at 6 p.m. yesterday, resumed today. Last but not least, the Road Transport Department JPJ Sarawak through the JPJ Kapit Branch has implemented the Ops Rentas Agency in collaboration with JSPT Kapit, the Department of Immigration Malaysia JIM Kapit, National Anti-Drugs Agency AADK Kapit and the Kapit Forestry Department. It aims to strengthen law enforcement according to their respective jurisdictions, particularly in the aspect of road safety. A total of 115 vehicles were inspected throughout the operations. JPJ detected various offenses, including no driving license, carrying dangerous loads, not wearing seatbelts, no GDL license, and vehicle technical offenses. JSPT Kapit also detected 2 cases for further action. Meanwhile, no cases were reported by JIM Kapit, AADK Kapit, and the Kapit Forestry Department. The cross-agency cooperation will continue to be strengthened to increase the effectiveness of road law enforcement. And this news bulletin was edited by Azrina Sabri from the News and Current Affairs sections of RTM Kuching. Malaysia Medani, kesejahteraan dinikmati. Salam sejahtera.

0: Today in history in Sarawak, we turn to the archives to commemorate the significant events that have shaped our state's history. 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
1: Today in history, Lalang Gumilang Palm Oil Project launches in Gedong. On this day in 2001, a massive agricultural landmark was created in Simunjan with the launch of the Lalang Gumilang Palm Oil Project in Gedong. Chief Minister Dato' Paninggit Tan Sri Haji Abdul Tayeb Mahmud officiated the opening, highlighting how large-scale partnership bring modern equipment and high-tech farming to turn idle land into high-yielding assets for local landowners. Spanning over 15,000 hectares, the project brought over together Pernas International Holdings, Hydroflow, and Punggol Wibawa Berhad, a dedicated company formed by 1,500 local Gedong residents. To mark the occasion, the Chief Minister personally handed share certificates to every participating landowner, giving the local community a direct stake into the venture's success. And that was a look at Today in History by Red FM.
0: That was Today in History in Sarawak, and the script is provided by the National Archives of Malaysia Sarawak. 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
3: On this day in 1964, the Declaration of Emergency was unanimously approved by the Dewan Rakyat. The motion, tabled by Yang Teramat Mulia Tunku Abdul Rahman Putra Al-Haj, the Prime Minister, emphasized the security of the country and its people, as well as the eliminations of enemies of the nation. Following this, the Dewan Negara also unanimously approved the Emergency Essential Power Bill to grant the government all the necessary powers to preserve public order and national security. The motion for the bill was tabled by Yang Berhormat Senator Dato' T.H. Tan.
0: Today in History. Join us to relive the past as we highlight key events that happened on this very date in history. 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
1: Hey, what's up, guys? It's your boy here, DJ Chrisnet here on Red FM. So welcome back, ready? So it's already after the 3 o'clock news update, and now you still lock in with me here for the final hour of your Mini Mix Part 2. And now it's time for the Beast on Air. So today we're talking about something happening very soon in one of Sarawak's most interesting heritage spot. Well, the Siniwan Old Town in Bau. Yeah. So before we get into the music festival, so let's appreciate the place itself for a moment. So Siniwan goes all the way back to the 1840s. So during the gold rush era in Bau, it started as a busy river trading post, and over the years it went through floods, battles and plenty of changes. But those old wooden shop houses are still standing, and today Siniwan has given itself a whole new life. You have the famous lantern lit night market, the local food, the old wooden buildings, and that very special atmosphere that you don't really get from a modern shopping mall nowadays. And now imagine putting a country music right in the middle of that all of that heritage, you know, country music. Imagine that. And that exactly that we're getting in with the Siniwan Country Music Festival 2026. And yes, the official lineup is finally out, and basically from 25th to the 27th September, the Siniwan waterfront and the old street will be alive with 3 days of music, food and community vibes. So yeah, you're gonna be at the held on the Friday, September 55th on the main stage, and we got Country Road Band, Evergreen Unlimited Country Band, and also the KCLC Band from Pontianak. So basically, Saturday brings the Mountain Wind Band, the On String Band, and so the Midnight Strangers Band. And then Sunday, yeah, closing things off with the Hybrid Band and the D Wranglers and the Sunday Strangers Band. So a lot of country music for all of you guys here. So yeah, Siniwan, a heritage and also modernization, proudly, so proud. Yeah, it's a Siniwan proudly from Bau itself. And then also, finally, don't forget the old street stage, okay, running throughout the weekend with names including Mark Ashley, Peter Ng Kasan, Eddie Wong and friends, and Sapit legend Matthew Ngau Jiao and the B Groove. And that's what I like about an event like this, right? It's not just bringing people in for a concert. It's about bringing the music into a heritage space. No, you got old buildings, local food, history and community, and then you got live music bringing a new generations into the same place. That's how heritage stays alive, you know, not just by looking at old buildings and saying like, wow, very nice, huh? No, but actually using the space, enjoying it, and giving people a reason to come back, you know. It's history, it's heritage, and it's modern, and it's a story to tell, and also live with it now. Yeah, it's coming back live again, as always. Yeah, so if you guys into country music, live band, and local culture, and the food, and that old town atmosphere, keep September 25th to 27th in your calendar, okay guys? So if you want to update about the table bookings and the officials, yeah, you can check out at the SCMF 2026 t-shirt. You know, keep an eye on the Siniwan Country Music Festival 2026 official Facebook page too. So now that's our Beast on Air for today. We have country music and also the stories of Siniwan. So now let's stay with that live music feeling and move into a song for the man who knows his way around a big guitar and big rock chorus. So here's Chris Daughtry with No Surprise right here on Red FM.

0: quote of the day by Koopy with Chris. You weren't born to fit into everyone else's mold or spend your life chasing approval. 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
2: Yo, what's up, guys? It's your boy DJ Chris Knight here on Red FM. So now, new topic, and this one is a bit strange, okay? I'm going to talk about horror movies. You know those people who can sit down, you know, switch off the lights and grab some popcorn and watch a ghost crawl out under the bed. Yeah, and they're like, wow, so nice, ah. And meanwhile, the rest of us are already checking whether the bedroom door is properly locked. And yes, I am that person. I take horror for breakfast, you know. Yeah, ghost, haunted house, possessed doll, zombie, Pontianak, pochong, whatever you have, bring it on, okay? But have you ever wondered, right, why some people actually love being scared? So maybe because technically, right, horror movies are giving your brain a danger signal, okay? So basically your heart rate goes up and then you become alert. You're waiting for something to jump out, you know, but at the same time you know you're safe, and that's probably one of the fun parts. It's like your brain gets to experience the excitement of danger, you know, without actually being chased by a serial killer. Yeah, for true, that's me. And also for some horror fans actually enjoy the guessing game, you know? It's like, okay, the door is slowly opening and don't go in, and suddenly the character goes in and then you're sitting there like, see, come on bro, I've been warning you for 45 minutes. I mean that's what we do, right? So there's also something about surviving the scary experience together, you know, like watching a horror movie with your friends, everybody screams at the same time and somebody covers their face and somebody laughs, and 5 minutes later everyone is acting brave again, like, not so scary leh, you know. Really serious, guys, I saw you hide behind the pillow, you know, like, so are you a horror movie person? So do you enjoy the jump scares, you know, the ghosts, the psychological stuff, or are you the type who watches the horror once and suddenly every sound in the house becomes very suspicious? And also later on, we at 3:30 PM we also have your weather update from Miss Hawa of MIT Malaysia, so stay with us for that. And right now let's roll over Beethoven by ELO, which is the Electric Light Orchestra, right here on Red FM. See you guys again for the next segment.

0: been pretty wet and windy with the strongest of the gusts of wind.
1: The temperature got to 21 Celsius at 70 in Fahrenheit.
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4: Good afternoon, this is Hawa from Med Malaysia bringing you the weather update for Sarawak, valid for 12 hours from 4 p.m. Thursday 10th of September 2026. For this afternoon, isolated thunderstorm and rain is expected over Kuching, Serian, Samarahan, Sri Aman, Betong, Sarike, Sibu, Mukah, Miri and Limbang divisions. Hazy condition is expected for Kapit and Bintulu divisions. For tonight, isolated rain is expected over interior of Kapit and Miri divisions. Hazy condition is expected over Kuching, Serian, Samarahan, Sri Aman, Betong, Sarike, Sibu, Mukah, Bintulu and Limbang divisions. For sea condition for Sarawak coastal water, wind direction from west-north-west at speed of 10 to 20 km per hour with wave height at 0.5 meter up to 1 meter. Temperature-wise, the minimum tonight is expected to be around 24 degrees Celsius, while the maximum today may reach 35 degrees Celsius. That's all the weather updates for now. 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
0: Yo, what's up, guys? Your boy DJ Chris Knight here on Red FM. So now, new topic again. So this one is perfect for this time of the day because we're talking about something many of us enjoy. It's called brunch. So what exactly is brunch? Yeah, B-R-U-N-C-H, okay? So basically, the word brunch comes from combining breakfast and lunch, which means that somebody look at breakfast and lunch and said, why must we choose? And honestly, I respect that person, okay? Brunch is usually a late morning or early afternoon meal. So when you wake up late, right, you skip breakfast and you suddenly it's already 11:30 in the morning and you look at the clock and go like, okay, technically your breakfast is still possible, but lunch is also coming. So congratulations, guys, you have entered the brunch territory. So brunch is interesting because there are actually different types of brunch people. So there's the healthy brunch person, okay, with avocado, eggs, salad, sourdough. And there's the I woke up late brunch person. Yeah, nasi lemak, fried chicken, noodles, laksa, kolomi, whatever is available, right? And there's the brunch is an event person. They don't just eat brunch, okay? They need the nice cafe, nice table, nice coffee, and take the picture first, you know? And by the time the food arrives, the food is already cold. But I think the best thing about brunch is that there are no strict rules, right? You can have breakfast food at 1 p.m. You can have lunch food at 10:30 in the morning. You can drink coffee after eating. You can even have dessert before the main meal arrives, you know? And before once you say the magic word, brunch, everyone's becomes acceptable. So guys, ladies, what's your favorite perfect brunch, okay? Traditional local food, egg and toast, nasi lemak, mee, pancake, or are you the type who says that brunch, I don't care what time it is, just feed me, okay? I don't know. Some people, they say brunch, but after that, 2 o'clock already, makan again. Wow. Oh, yo. Okay, guys, keep the midday mood moving. I'll see you guys again for the last segment for this final hour of the Midday Mix Part 2. So, yeah, right now, this is The Offspring with Pretty Fly for the White Guy right here on Red FM.

0: 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You can minimize the effects of haze by
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1: Hey, what's up, guys? Your boy here, DJ Chris Knight on Red FM. And just like that, before we coming towards to the end of your Thursday vibe here on the Mini Mix Part 2. And you know that feeling, right? Thursday is like the trailer for Friday. Yes, the trailer for Friday. Because Friday is tomorrow and you're not quite there yet, but you can already feel the weekend is coming. So tonight, you're already thinking, right, today, okay, tomorrow after work, what's the plan? Sleep, dinner, movie, go out or stay home and absolutely do nothing? So honestly, guys, doing nothing is also a plan, okay? And talking about plans, well, sometimes we get so excited about the weekend that we forget one simple thing, okay? To look after ourselves. So especially with the haze situations around us, the weekend coming doesn't mean we suddenly become invisible. You know, if the air quality is bad, maybe take it a little easier outdoors. You know, especially if you're sensitive to haze, you got asthma, some health conditions, you know, lung problems with your lungs, whatever it is, keep yourself hydrated also. And also reduce the unnecessary outdoor activities when the conditions are very poor. You know, the air conditions very poor, don't go out lah, mind don't. Okay, if you're exercising outside, maybe check the air quality first, okay? But for now, it's a don. Because the more you do exercise, the more you feel exhausted, the more you need to breathe in more air, you know? Imagine you in out all those bad air quality. Hi, yo, you polluted yourself inside or outside, already polluted, now you have to pollute yourself inside again. Please don't. And also for smokers and vapors, I'm looking at you, you know, if the air outside is already making your lungs work harder, maybe don't give them extra homework, okay? But I think that's the nice thing about heading into Friday, okay? Guys, you don't need some huge plan to enjoy yourself, right? Well, sometimes it's just good food, good music, good people, and that feeling of, okay, I survive another week. And this next song actually fits that feeling so nicely, because sometimes, right, we spend the whole week chasing for deadlines, solving problems, you know, replying messages, and then suddenly you hear a song you like, and you know, this a song that you like, and you're like that thing you do, you know, like maybe that's your little reminder that life doesn't always have to be serious, you know? So yeah, guys, Thursday is almost done, Friday is waiting for us, and so stay safe, take care of yourself, and keep an eye of the haze, okay? And most importantly, find that little thing that makes your day better. This is DJ Chris Nine on Red FM. Let's finish this hour with a little bit of throwback magic. So here's The Wonders with That Thing You Do. Goodbye.

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Well, you can protect your loved one with a few simple water safety habits. 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

as Malaysia prepares for the upcoming Super El Nino phenomenon, extreme hot and dry weather is expected to affect our daily lives. Reduced rainfall means a higher risk of prolonged drought, water supply shortages and forest fires that trigger haze. But it doesn't stop there. Extreme temperatures increase the risk of heat exhaustion, dehydration and heat stroke, especially in young children and the elderly. Even our animals feel the heat. Livestock production drops, pets suffer from heat stress, and venomous creatures like snakes become more active, moving closer to homes in search of shade and water.

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1: Good evening, salam sejahtera, salam Malaysia Madani, I'm Barbara. This news at 9 comes to you from Red FM Radio Malaysia Sarawak. Here are the headlines. Investigation into helicopter crash in Long Lelang continues today. MOH waiting for post-mortem report investigating the helicopter crash in Long Lelang. CAAM urges efficient community to increase AI use and safety risk. News in full. We begin this evening's news with an update on the investigation into the helicopter crash in Long Lelang, Ulu Baram, Miri. The Royal Malaysia Police PDRM, together with the Air Accident Investigation Bureau AAIB, have returned to the crash site to continue investigating the cause of the incident. Sarawak Police Commissioner Datuk Muhammad Zainal Abdullah said the team departed from Miri at approximately 9 a.m. today. In addition to the AAIB, the PDRM is collaborating with the Civil Aviation Authority of Malaysia, CAAM, at the scene to determine the actual cause of the incident. Meanwhile, he informed that the post-mortem processes for all the victims at the Miri Hospital commence at 8:30 a.m. today. The process is expected to be completed between 7 p.m. and 8 p.m. this evening. Speaking to RTM, he added that the DNA test results are expected to be released by the Department of Chemistry within the next 1 or 2 days. Meanwhile, the Ministry of Health Malaysia MOH is still awaiting the official report on the post-mortem findings of the 5 victims who were killed in the Flying Doctor Service FDS helicopter crash in Long Lelang, Ulu Baram, Sarawak. Its Minister Datuk Seri Dr. Zulkifli Ahmad said the ministry was still awaiting official confirmation on the matter before providing further details to the public. He told reporters at a press conference after the opening ceremony of the 17th Asian Health Ministers Meeting AHMM in Kuala Lumpur today. Meanwhile, Dr. Mahathir said the Sarawak Police Commissioner Dato' Muhammad Zainal Abdullah had explained the procedures and processes related to the post-mortems in a statement yesterday, but the ministry was still awaiting a further announcement on the matter. The remains of Dr. Ainul Bara'ah Kamarudin are expected to be brought back to Kelantan, subject to the completion of the identification process. Her husband, Muhammad Faiz Abdul Malik, 37, said the Ministry of Health and relevant agencies were working to expedite the process to allow the remains of all 5 victims to be buried. DNA samples from all 5 victims, including his wife, have been sent to the Department of Chemistry Malaysia in Kuching for analysis to assist in the identification process. On Tuesday, a BO-105 helicopter carrying 5 people, including the pilot, crashed near the Long Lelang short takeoff and landing stall airport in Ulu Baram, Miri. The helicopter was conducting a flying doctor service FDS operation at the time of the incident. Apart from Dr. Ainul Bara'ah, the victims who lost their lives were the pilot, Captain Zainul Afiq Bisham,

0: medical assistant Alexan Adit Hendry, and two nurses, Deborah Mosset and Jessie Pahyajo. The Sarawak government reiterates its commitment to ensure the welfare of the families of the victims of the helicopter crash in Long Lelang, Baram is always protected. Sarawak Premier Datuk Patinggi Tan Sri Abang Johari Tun Openg said the state government has decided to channel financial assistance of 100,000 ringgit for each victim. Apart from a financial assistance, the education funding of the victims' children will also be fully borne by the Yayasan Sarawak to ensure their future. He said this when met by the media after officiating the Sarawak Science, Health, Innovation and Engineering Shine International Conference 2026 in Kuching today. Meanwhile, the Sarawak State Education Department, JPN, will provide moral support to the children of the helicopter crash victims in Long Lelang, Ulu Baram, Miri. This is important to help them get through the difficult time of losing their loved ones, as well as to readapting to the school session. Its director, Omar Mahli, also prayed that the husband of the lead, Dr. Ainul Barah Kamarudin, Ustaz Muhammad Faiz Abdul Malik, who teaches at Sekolah Kebangsaan Sungai Sebatu Subis, would be given the fortitude and strength to continue his struggle in the field of education. He stated this when contacted by RTM in Kuching. The Civil Aviation Authority of Malaysia, CAAM, is calling for the use of safety intelligence, including artificial intelligence, AI, data and collective expertise to prevent aviation accidents and advance the goal of zero fatalities. CAAM Chief Executive Officer Dr. Captain Nur Azman Mahmud said the aviation community must harness available resources, knowledge and expertise to identify and address safety risks before they lead to accidents. He stressed that safety must be a personal responsibility for everyone in the industry, particularly in the wake of the helicopter crash in Sarawak that claimed 5 lives. He said this when delivering his keynote address at Malaysia Aviation Safety Seminar, MAS 2026 today. This news comes to you from Red FM Radio Malaysia, Sarawak. Sarawak Premier Datuk Patinggi Tan Sri Abang Johari Tun Openg has proposed that the potential of regenerative science be explored. This is particularly research related to cell renewal. According to him, the new field is able to contribute to the development of medical science through the involvement of experts to identify the potential of bioresources and rich biodiversity in Sarawak. In addition, aspects of nutrition and natural resources are also proposed to be studied to understand health factors and lifespan of ancient humans. He said this to reporters after opening the Sarawak Science, Health, Innovation and Engineering Shine International Conference 2026 in Kuching today. In the meantime, the organization of the 3-day conference starting yesterday continues to strengthen Sarawak's position as a hub for research, innovation and science. The rich biodiversity and unique nature in Kampung Patarikan has the potential to be used as a new tourism product in Lawas. Sarawak Deputy Premier Dato' Amar Awang Tengah Ali Hassan said this potential can enable the local community to generate income through nature-based tourism activities such as river cruise. According to him, the area is rich in various unique attractions such as habitats for crocodiles, monkeys, fireflies, as well as the beauty of mangrove and Nipah forest. He said this after visiting the Patarikan Tourism Center project in Kampung Patarikan, Merapok, Lawas. The project, developed by the Northern Region Development Agency NRDA, involves an allocation of around 3.541 million ringgit. This includes gallery facilities, offices, parking, as well as water and electricity supplies. The project has now reached almost 99% progress. Before in ending the evening news, let's look at the current updates on the Air Pollution Index API readings for today. 8 areas in Sarawak still recorded Air Pollution Index API readings at unhealthy level as 5 p.m. today. Serian IPD recorded the highest reading of 183, followed by Sarike 182, Semarahan 176, and Kuching 175. Meanwhile, Samalaju recorded a reading of 165, Seriaman 157, Cebu 155, and Mukah 154. Five areas recorded API readings at moderate levels. Bintulu recorded API 86, Miri 83, ILP Miri 79, Kapit 74, and Limbang 71. No areas recorded readings at very unhealthy or hazardous levels as of this time. And that concludes the news at 9 from Red FM Radio Malaysia Sarawak. That news bulletin was to end the bulletin. Here are the headlines again. Investigation into helicopter crash in Long Lelang continues today. MOH waiting for post-mortem report investigating the helicopter crash in Long Lelang. CAAM urges aviation community to increase AI use and safety risks. The bulletin was edited by Ratna Saimin from the News and Current Affairs section of RTM Kuching. Malaysia Madani, kesejahteraan dinikmati. Salam sejahtera.
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1: On this day in 1994, the duo of Karamjit Singh and Ron Teo, Malaysia rally driver, made history by becoming the first Malaysians rally team to reach the podium at the Australian rally held in Perth, Australia. Representing Team Petronas Eon, Perth, they started the race at the 21st entrance and finished in third place with an overall time of 5 hours, 57 minutes and 53 seconds in the Group N category. The pair compete in a locally manufactured Proton Wira 4WD Turbo. The rally series, which began on 16 September 1994, featured 76 competitors with only 46 participants successfully completing the race.
0: Today in history. Join us to relive the past as we highlight key events that happened on this very date in history. Only on Red FM, where every day has a story.
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0: Today in history in Sarawak, we turn to the archives to commemorate the significant events that have shaped our state's history. 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
1: Today in history, Lalang Gumilang Palm Oil Project launches in Gutong. On this day in 2001, a massive agricultural landmark was created in Simunjan with the launch of the Lalang Gumilang Palm Oil Project in Gutong. Chief Minister Dato' Panigi Tan Sri Haji Abdul Tayeb Mahmud officiated the opening, highlighting how large-scale partnership bring modern equipment and high-tech farming to turn idle land into high-yielding assets for local landowners. Spanning over 15,000 hectares, the project brought over together Pernas International Holdings, Hydroflow, and Punggol Wibawa Berhad, a dedicated company formed by 1,500 local Gedong residents. To mark the occasion, the Chief Minister personally handed share certificates to every participating landowner, giving the local community a direct stake into the venture's success. And there was a look at Today in History by Red FM.
0: That was Today in History in Sarawak, and the script is provided by the National Archives of Malaysia, Sarawak. 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
5: 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Sarawak After 9 with me for today, 10th of September 2026. So we are now 24 minutes past 9, and I hope everyone is doing okay. If you're driving right now, heading to work or heading home at this time of the day, do drive safely. Alright, it's been raining this evening in Kuching, so if you're driving around, do drive safely. Alright, and also remember to turn on your signals if you are changing lanes. Alright, not with that, I want to share with you the latest traffic update and weather details across Sarawak. So let's start with your traffic report. Based on live data from West App, in Kuching, we are seeing heavy, slow-moving traffic around the city center. Drivers on Jalan Tun Abang Haji Openg near Hospital Umum Sarawak are experiencing moderate delays. Okay, over on Jalan Pen Bodiong Highway stretch near Padawan, traffic is moving smoothly, but please drive carefully as visibility is lower tonight due to light haze. Okay, moving to Cebu, traffic is clear on Jalan Brook, but expect a short queue near the Lanang Bridge intersection. In Miri, traffic along Jalan Tunku Abdul Rahman near Sunway City is moderate, while Jalan Pujut 7 is flowing well with no major accidents reported. Now let's look at the weather forecast from Met Malaysia. For tonight, Met Malaysia reports isolated thunderstorms and light rain over the inland regions of Sarawak, including parts of Kapit and Limbang. Meanwhile, major coastal towns like Kuching, Bintulu and Miri will experience mostly cloudy skies with patches of haze in several areas. The average temperature tonight is staying comfortable at around 24 degrees Celsius. If you're driving tonight, please keep a safe distance from other vehicles, turn on your headlights in hazy areas, and drive safely. So stay tuned for more music and updates coming up next right here on Red FM. 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

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Alex Warren, Fever Dream. 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

0: welcome back to the show. This is Vija on Red FM Radio Malaysia Sarawak. I hope you are having a wonderful day right here, especially in the company of Red FM after 9. All right, now as usual at the second hour of the show, later we're gonna have the Toto Control Live. You can send in your request to our WhatsApp at Facebook or our WhatsApp at 012-348-8422. Now I want to share with you something. All right, let us talk about turning 55. So when people turning 55, many have one big question in mind: where is my EPF money? So after working and saving for the kids, taking out all your money at once seems like the normal things to do. But did you know there is another way? Instead of taking one giant lump sum, you can ask EPF to pay you every month. It is basically like having a monthly salary or payday, but without the stress, emails or meetings from your boss. Okay, EPF calls this option iAmas. Okay, it is very simple. Your money stays inside your EPF account, and EPF sends a portion to your bank account every month. And the best part, the money left inside your EPF account will continue to earn yearly dividends. Okay, you don't need to take out thousands every month either. And under iAmas, you can start receiving payments from as low as 100 a month. And EPF usually sends this money straight to your bank accounts on the 25th of every month. Also, you don't have to choose between taking all or monthly. You can do both. Okay, for example, you can withdraw a lump sum or to pay off debt or fix your house, or set up iAmas monthly payments for your daily groceries and bills. 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
1: 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Breathe if comfortable. After 30 compressions, open the airway, pinch the nose, and give to rescue breaths.

0: 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Every time you take the wheel or twist the throttle, remember that someone is waiting for you to come home safely. Let's change the statistics. 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
1: Number 1. Do what you love and do it often. If you don't like something, change it. If you don't like your job, quit. As simple as that.
0: Number 2. If you don't have enough time, stop watching TV. Do some Zumba, quality time with friends and family, or something more meaningful.
1: Number 3. If you are looking for the love of your life, stop. They will be waiting for you when you start doing things you love.
0: Number four. Stop overanalyzing. Life is simple. All emotions are beautiful.
1: Number five. When you eat, appreciate every last bite. Yum, yum.
0: Number six. Open your mind, arms, and heart to new things and people. We are united in our differences. Don't be so narrow-minded, la.
1: Number seven. Ask the next person you see what their passion is and share your inspiring dream with them.
0: Hey, Jeff, you know what? One day I want to be a professional actress.
1: All the best to you, Oli. You know I will always support you.
0: Aw, thank you, Jeff. Number eight. Travel often. Getting lost will help you find yourself. Oh my god, Jeff, are you lost?
2: Aiyah, what's susah-susah? Use your GPS lah.
1: Number 9. Some opportunities only comes once, so seize them.
0: Number 10. Life is about the people you meet and the things you create with them. So go out and start creating. Life is short. Live your dream.

Good evening and salam alaikum madani. The news update at 10 PM. Prime Minister Dato' Sri Anwar Ibrahim is set to hold high-level bilateral meetings with Indian Prime Minister Narendra Modi and Russian President Vladimir Putin during the 18th BRICS summit in New Delhi this weekend. He will also meet Iranian President, Kazakh President and Ethiopian Prime Minister on the sidelines of the summit. He is expected to deliver Malaysia's views on a more inclusive international system while stressing the importance of the Global South's voice. Separately,

0: PMA63 meeting tomorrow. Meanwhile, Malaysian Communications and Multimedia Commission, MCMC, social media and digital platforms must be held accountable through uniform service level agreements and safety by design principles to protect users, especially children and minors. MCMC Senior Advisor for Operations, Dato' Zulkarnain Mohd Yassin, said safety and security must remain top priority as technology advances, with strict enforcement needed to ensure effective protection. The Road Transport Department, JPJ, has recorded 12.18 million ringgit in unpaid traffic fines involving 40,595 outstanding summonses issued to goods vehicle operators and bus companies. JPJ Director General Dato' A.D. Fadli Ramli said 940 goods transport companies count for 40,222 unsettled summonses, while 5 bus companies have 373 outstanding summonses dating back to 2023. He said the companies have been given 14 days from tomorrow to settle the outstanding fines, otherwise JPJ will take further action. In foreign news, Indonesian authorities are strengthening tsunami preparedness along the coast of Lampung province as Mount Anak Krakatau remains at alert level 3, the second highest level. The measures include checking evacuation routes, assembly points and tsunami early warning sirens in South Lampung, while a 3-kilometer exclusion zone remains around the volcano. And finally, in sports football, Casablanca will host the 2030 World Cup final. According to Royal Moroccan Football Federation President Fawzi Legja, the final will be held in Bensley Mine, about 60 kilometers from Casablanca. A $1 billion Hassan II stadium is currently being built with a projected capacity of 115,000. However, FIFA has yet to officially announce the venue. And that concludes the bulletin prepared by Raven Raj Kumar. Thanks for listening. Malaysia Madani, Kesejahteraan dan Nikmati.
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1: On this day in 1994, the duo of Karamjit Singh and Ron Teo, Malaysia rally driver, made history by becoming the first Malaysians rally team to reach the podium at the Australian rally held in Perth, Australia. Representing Team Petronas Ion, Perth, they started the race at the 21st entrance and finished in third place with an overall time of 5 hours, 57 minutes and 53 seconds in the Group N category. The pair compete in a locally manufactured Proton Wira 4WD Turbo. The rally series, which began on 16 September 1994, featured 76 competitors, with only 46 participants successfully completing the race.
0: Today in history. Join us to relive the past as we highlight key events that happened on this very date in history. 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

0: schools are a common sight, but teaching our children how to interact with them safely is very essential. Never let kid approach, pet, or assume a stray dog is safe, even if it's wear a collar or looks friendly. Teach them to keep a safe distance and always inform an adult when they spot one. If a stray dog approach, stay still and avoid eye contact. Never run or scream, as this can escalate the situation. Back away slowly while staying calm. Show kindness and empathy to stray, but always from a safe distance. Safe habit keep our children and animal protected. 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
2: Today in history, Lanang Gumilang Palm Oil Project launches in Gedong. On this day in 2001, a massive agricultural landmark was created in Simunjan with the launch of the Lanang Gumilang Palm Oil Project in Gedong. Chief Minister Dato' Pandinggi Tan Sri Haji Abdul Taib Mahmud officiated the opening, highlighting how large-scale partnership bring modern equipment and high-tech farming to turn idle land into high-yielding assets for local landowners. Spanning over 15,000 hectares, the project brought over together Pernas International Holdings, Hydroflow, and Punggol Wibawa Berhad, a dedicated company formed by 1,500 local Gedong residents. To mark the occasion, the Chief Minister personally handed share certificates to every participating landowner, giving the local community a direct stake into the venture's success. And that was a look at Today in History by Red FM.
1: That was Today in History in Sarawak, and the script is provided by the National Archives of Malaysia Sarawak. 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

0: Welcome back to the show. This is the second hour of the show with me for today. Hello and welcome back to the show. All right, we are now 18 minutes past 10. Okay, I have all the song requests in my playlist right now. So I hope I got to play all the requests. So I might be skipping things like mentioning names the song is dedicated to, so I might be skipping that one, okay, just to squeeze all the songs together, okay, just like last time. Okay, now before we jump into our heavy rock tracks tonight, I have to share this crazy story going around social media. Imagine like going out for a meal and getting your card declined and then calling your wife to transfer money so you can pay for dinner with another woman. Yes, a Threads user witnessed this exact moment. The guy took another woman out to eat, but when his card got declined, he called his wife, claiming he was short on cash for his own meal. The wife, having no idea what was actually happening, you know, transferred the money and even asked him to send a receipt. To make matters worse, the other woman refused to pay, and they ended up waiting nearly 30 minutes just to settle the bill. Talk about absolute awkwardness. All right, now let us move on to your request tonight. First up, we have a voice note from Irwan Fazli. Okay, let's listen to Irwan's request before we look for the song.
1: Good evening, DJ Bija, and have a nice day. Irwan Fazli here, and Fortuna's Total Control Live, hashtag Rockzone. I would like to request the song TTR Perjalanan by Expedisi for today's CD. This song dedication goes to all fellow listeners and especially to you yourself. Enjoy the show and enjoy the day. Thank you, DJ.
0: That was a request by Irwan Fazli, Titian Perjalanan by Expedisi. Coming right up for you. Next, Lizarina. Idris sent a shout out from Matang, enjoying cooler air after a heavy downpour. She is sending love to Bija, me, myself, and all the regular radies listening in. Okay, we are turning up perfect by Simple Plan for you. We also have Donnie Lim. Yeah, Donnie Lim tuning in and requesting the timeless request on our WhatsApp.
2: 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Donnie here. Tonight, Rock Zone gonna request any of this song. Isabella by Serge O, Sampai Hati by Spring. Dedication goes to your good self and also to Lizarina, Noraniti, Dahara, Helen Quick, Grace Key, Agnes Four, Agnes Aria, Marisia, Rostio, Ronnie Sid, Eric Lee, Johnny Tay, Alexis Biju, James Pangilan, James Arthur, Rukala James, Mino Kanawit, Caroline Ng, Lawrence Ng, Winnie Siong. May every sunrise bring you hope. May every sunset bring you peace. Hashtag Total Control Life. Thank you, DJ Bija.
0: You're most welcome, Donnie Lim. All right, now we also have Ronald Dennis checks in to wish everyone to stay safe while rocking out to Highway Star by Deep Purple. So turn up your speakers, sit back, and enjoy the music right here on Red FM.

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Lastly, always check the latest weather updates from MET Malaysia. 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

There you have it, a song requested by Ronald Dennis, Highway Star by Deep Purple on Red FM Radio Malaysia Sarawak. Alright, now we are quartered in news update at 11 from Bisma Radio Angkasa Puri Kuala Lumpur. Then with that, I want to read all the requests as much as I can right now, okay? Like, and I want to share with you this one information. Like, have you notice how much fresher the air feels after the heavy downpour? Lately, we all have become mini air pollution experts, you know, keeping an eye on those AQI readings and PM2.5 levels. But here is an interesting fact for you. Does rain actually wash all the hairs out of the sky? Well, yes, but not as much as you might think. A study on air quality showed that even during heavy rain, PM 2.5 particles only drop by about 8.7%, and larger particles get washed down a bit more. But what really clears our skies is the wind pushing the smoke away. Okay, University Malaya meteorologist Professor Dato' Dr. Azizan Abu Samah mentioned that we can look forward to a clearer skies come October, when the seasonal winds finally change direction and blow the smoke away from Sumatra and Kalimantan. So while an afternoon downpour give us a little relief, keep those masks handy just in case. Now let us go straight to your rock request and cool down the night with some solid tracks. Okay, Jejun Fo right here checks in after a nice range hour to request a classic. Here is Crocodile Rock by Elton John for all the rockers tuning in. Next, Eddie B send a shout out wishing us a wonderful evening. Okay, for Eddie B is the legendary anthem Sweet Child of Mine by Guns N' Roses, and we will be looking up for that voice not coming up later. Alright, Agnes Angela Pua is also in the house, sending special love to Zhong Xiaoqin, Johnny Tay, James Arthur, James Pingiran, James Locke, Donny Lim, Ronnie Seed, Rostio, Lizarina, Nuraniti, Putri Bonio, Alexis, David B, Ju, Zahara, and Grace Key. Agnes, this one is for the whole crew. I love Rock and Roll by John Jett. Alright, finally, Helen Kueh is requesting a dual pick for all our regular readies. Tuning in after 9, coming up next, we have Flames by Mod Sun featuring Avril Lavigne, and Hatiku Kekal Padamu by Mus May featuring Victor Lee. So turn up your radios and turn up the volume on Red FM for variety. Okay, stay tuned with us. 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
7: Salam Lisa Madani, the news update at 11 p.m. Malaysia aims to learn from India's experience in implementing food security policies as it drafts the National Food Security Act, particularly in buffer stock management, distribution systems and supply chain governance. Agriculture and Food Security Minister Dato' Sri Mohamed Sabu said this during a courtesy call on India's Agriculture and Farmers Welfare Minister Sri Shivraj Singh Chauhan in New Delhi. Malaysia also expressed appreciation for India's role as a major supplier of key commodities including rice, meat and onions, while both countries will also cooperate on strengthening seed bank capacity. Peaceful coexistence and a harmonious society are essential to safeguarding Malaysia's future, particularly as the country navigates its diverse religious and social landscape. Minister in the Prime Minister's Department for Religious Affairs, Dr. Zulkifli Hassan, said Malaysians must set aside their differences and strengthen unity to ensure the country's continued progress and a better future for future generations. Selangor police have busted six large drug trafficking syndicates and seized illicit drugs.

0: between August 19th and 26th. Police also seized five vehicles, cash, gold-colored necklaces, and a Hermes handbag, with the total value of the confiscated assets reaching 172,069 ringgit. In foreign news, the death toll from devastating flash floods and mudslides along the Nepal-China border has risen to 1,420, with 5,649 people still missing. According to the latest official figures, 1,377 people have been confirmed dead and 5,130 remain missing in Nepal. Meanwhile, China has reported 43 deaths and 519 missing in the southwestern Xizang Autonomous Region, also known as Tibet. On to sports, Selangor emerged as overall champions of the 2026 Paris Sukma after 6 days of competition, claiming 93 gold, 55 silver and 52 bronze medals. Sabah finished second with 69 gold, while Sarawak took third with 52 gold medals. The result gave Selangor a double after also winning the Sukma title last month. And finally, Malaysia's national women's junior hockey team bowed out of the 2026 Women's Junior Asia Cup after losing 1-0 to South Korea in the quarterfinals today. Jung Shobin scored a winner for South Korea through a penalty stroke in the 50th minute, ending Malaysia's campaign. And that ends the bulletin prepared by Raven Raj Kumar. Thanks for your company. Malaysia Madani, kesejahteraan dinikmati.
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0: 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Join us to relive the past as we highlight key events that happened on this very date in history. 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
1: On this day in 1994, the duo of Karamjit Singh and Ron Teo, Malaysia rally driver, made history by becoming the first Malaysian rally team to reach the podium at the Australian rally held in Perth, Australia. Representing Team Petronas Ion, Perth, they started the race at the 21st entrance and finished in third place with an overall time of 5 hours, 57 minutes and 53 seconds in the Group N category. The pair compete in a locally manufactured Proton Wira 4WD Turbo. The rally series, which began on 16 September 1994, featured 76 competitors with only 46 participants successfully completing the race.
0: 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Join us to relive the past as we highlight key events that happened on this very date in history. 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
1: Today in history, Larang Gumilang Palm Oil Project launches in Gedong. On this day in 2001, a massive agricultural landmark was created in Simunjan with the launch of the Larang Gumilang Palm Oil Project in Gedong. Chief Minister Dato' Panigi Tan Sri Haji Abdul Taib Mahmud officiated the opening, highlighting how large-scale partnership bring modern equipment and high-tech farming to turn idle land into high-yielding assets for local landowners. Spanning over 15,000 hectares, the project brought over together Pernas International Holdings, Hydroflow, and Punggol Wibawa Berhad, a dedicated company formed by 1,500 local Gedong residents. To mark the occasion, the Chief Minister personally handed share certificates to every participating landowner, giving the local community a direct stake into the venture's success. And there was a look at Today in History by Red FM.
0: That was Today in History in Sarawak, and the script is provided by the National Archives of Malaysia Sarawak. 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
5: 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This one is requested by Helen Kueh. Thank you so much for the song, Helen Kueh. It is really, really is, you know, the best song, I would say. Okay, you're still hanging out with me, and this is the third hour of the show with me for today. We are 22 minutes past 11, and later at 11:30 we're gonna have the news update comes to you from Red FM, so stay tuned with us. Okay, now I'm gonna finish all of the requests that we have here right now. In my list I have like 8 more songs. I hope I can squeeze it all. Okay, now I want to share with you something about the especially to the people who love to keep their home clean. Okay, like, have you ever spent your entire weekend dusting every shelf and cleaning every corner of your house only to see a layer of dust return just 2 days later? It is so frustrating, right? Well, household dust comes from everywhere. You know, outdoor dirt brought in on our shoes, skin cells, pet dander, and even fibers from our curtains and carpets. Okay. While we cannot make our homes 100% dust-free, a few quick habits can help. Try putting a doormat both outside and inside your front door and swap out dry dusters for a slightly damp microfiber cloth, so you trap the dust instead of floating it back into the air. Okay, so also washing your bedding regularly and keeping indoor humidity down stops dust mites from making themselves at home. So a few simple tricks to keep your place feeling fresh. Okay, and now let's get into your requests and rock out the rest of the evening with our playlist right now. First up we have Eric Lee checks in to say good Thursday evening. Okay, Eric is dedicating a great track to me and to his buddies with a song by the Cherokees, Minnie the Moocher. Next, Joseph Lee is joining the show and requesting a classic jam for me, myself, and all our Red FM listeners. Tuning up for Joseph with Undecided by The Master's Apprentices. Okay, Zara Ibrahim checks in next, asking how life is treating us and bringing good vibes. Okay, Zara, we are spinning Hey Tonight by CCR, Credence Clearwater. Oh, sorry. I'm deeply sorry about that. Okay, by Credence Clearwater Revival, CCR, dedicated to you, myself, and all the wonderful ladies on air tonight. All right, and to wrap this set up, Agnes Area wishes everyone a good evening and asks for a solid rock track coming right up for you, Agnes, and all our listeners. Okay, Up From the Bottom by Linkin Park. So keep your dials locked right here for more hits coming your way on Red FM.
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1: Good evening. Salam sejahtera. Salam Malaysia Madani. I'm Barbara Bija. This news at 11:30 comes to you from Red FM Radio Malaysia Sarawak. All Flying Doctor Service, FDS, operations in Sarawak have been temporarily suspended. This is to allow a comprehensive review and investigation of their safety and operational mechanism. Health Minister Datuk Seri Dr. Zulkifli Ahmad said medical evacuation, medevac services for emergencies would continue through cooperation between the Ministry of Health and the Fire and Rescue Department of Malaysia. Further discussions with the Malaysian Armed Forces will also be held to explore the use of its asset to transport patients requiring emergency treatment to appropriate healthcare facilities. In this regard, Datuk Seri Dr. Zulkifli disclosed that a comprehensive assessment of the FDS service delivery framework in Sarawak would be conducted. These include aspects such as contracts, governance, operational safety, coverage requirements and the effectiveness of the existing service delivery model. The assessment aims to ensure that the future approach is safer, more resilient, sustainable and responsive to the health needs of communities in rural Sarawak. The Ministry of Health is also reviewing FDS service locations and access methods. This includes alternative transport options and other safe and practical approaches. Layang Layang Aerospace Sdn. Bhd has voluntarily grounded its entire fleet of BO-105 helicopters and other aircraft powered by Rolls-Royce 250 series engines. This is as a precautionary safety measure following the helicopter crash in Sarawak 2 days ago that claimed 5 lives. Civil Aviation Authority of Malaysia CAAM Chief Executive Officer Dato' Captain Nor Azman Mahmud said the decision was taken by the operator voluntarily. However, it should not be interpreted as an indication that the engine or any other particular component caused the accident. CAAM records showed that the helicopter's certificate of airworthiness was valid until August 4, 2027, while its certificate of registration remained valid until July 28, 2029. The Malaysia Day 2026 exhibition at Plaza Merdeka, running from today until September 16th, showcases key documents regarding the formation of Malaysia. Deputy Minister in the Sarawak Premier's Department, Dato' Abdullah Saidol, said the exhibition serves as a resource for the public to obtain accurate facts about nation's founding history. This is particularly important given the challenges posed by social media, which can spark confusing interpretations and perceptions regarding Malaysia's history. Mini exhibitions in conjunction with the Malaysia Day celebrations are also being held across 10 divisions in Sarawak. More young and talented chefs need to be provided with exposure and guidance within the gastronomy sector. Deputy Premier Dato' Amar Dr. Sim Kui Hian said this is to enable them to elevate the profiles of Kuching and Sarawak on the international stage by showcasing high-quality cuisine. Such efforts also serve to highlight the authenticity, culture, hospitality and culinary identity of Sarawak. Kuching's recognition as a UNESCO Creative City of Gastronomy also places a significant responsibility on them to preserve the heritage, culture and identity of the people of Sarawak. And that concludes the news at 11:30 from Red FM Radio Malaysia Sarawak. That news bulletin was edited by Nur Akila Arbain from the News and Current Affairs section of RTN Kuching. Malaysia Madani, kesejahteraan dinikmati. Salam sejahtera.

0: Prompt about him, a song requested by Agnes Area. Okay, this is a song by Linkin Park. And welcome back to the show. And just now you listen to the news update at 11:30 from Red FM English, RTM Sarawak. All right. Now, before we jump into our heavy rock tracks tonight, please take a moment to hear this urgent scam warning from our local police. In Kuching, a 74-year-old local man lost 220,000 ringgit after clicking on a fake stock investment ad on Facebook. Kuching District Police Chief SCP Alexander Nagachabur reported that the victim clicked WhatsApp link to on Facebook back in July and joined a group managed by someone claiming to represent Network One Agency Sdn Bhd. The victim was promised high profits and made 8 separate online money transfers into 4 different bank accounts, and he only realized he was scammed when he couldn't withdraw his supposed profits. Okay, please remember, always check the Security Commission Malaysia website to verify if an investment entity is licensed before giving away your hard-earned money. Okay, never trust social media investment scheme promising quick massive returns. If you suspect you have been scammed, immediately call the National Scam Response Center at 997 within 24 hours. All right. Now let us get back to the music and turn up the energy with your song request. First, Samson Chong check in to wish us a good Thursday evening. Okay, Samson, thank you for making our day as well. Here is Frankenstein by the Winter Group for you and everyone listening. Next, Grace Key sends her greetings. Coming up for Grace and all our rockers tuning in is Slow Chemical by Finger 11. We also have quick requests asking for classic Scorpions. We are spinning Rhythm of Love by Scorpions right now for you. Lawrence Ng Kok Kiong. Okay. Checks in all the way from cloudy Kuala Lumpur. In conjunction with the upcoming Malaysia Day, Lawrence is dedicating a track to myself, all Red FM announcers, and all wonderful listeners. Greetings to West Malaysia, Lawrence. Here is Stereo Girl by Nice Stupid Playground. And finally, Mary Elsia asked for a classic track for all her friends listening tonight. Turning up for Mary with Sultans of Swing by Dire Straits on Red FM for Variety. Brand new hit.
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0: Nowadays, our roads are getting more crowded, and the risks are higher than ever. 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Every time you take the wheel or twist the throttle, remember that someone is waiting for you to come home safely. 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

0: Thank you. 我感谢大家, 谢谢, 谢谢大家。 我觉得你们很棒。
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1: 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Welcome to Jazz Loop, your late night sanctuary for sophisticated rhythm and world-class local musicianships. I'm your host, Felicia J, and tonight we are turning the spotlight on the incredible talents of Combo De Aspiracy, led by the brilliant Eugene Subo. From smooth synth texture to high energy jazz funk, we got a set list that defines the current sound of the synths. Let's get into the music. Jazz Loops on Red FM. Jazz. We starting the hour with a track that perfectly captures that late night atmosphere. So this is an original composition and arrangement by the combo leader Eugene Subo, title After Hours. Set to a relaxed, smooth jazz tempo, pay close attention to the mid sections where Eugene tagged the lead with a slick, atmospheric electric synth solos. Let's start!

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Jazz. Next, we're taking a timeless melody from the Beatles and giving it a sophisticated makeover arranged by Marvin Jones. This is All My Loving, reimagined in a classic jazz swing tempo. So this track is a true showcase for the ensemble, featuring a bright sax solos by Muhammad Safri's, followed by Sumardi on the guitars, and finally Marvin Jones himself stepping up to the piano.

Jazz Loops on Red FM. Jazz. And now it's time to pick up the pace and find the pocket. So we're heading into Catwalk, another original work composed and arranged by Eugene Subo. So this instrumental's music are once hits a heavy jazz funk tempo that guaranteed to get your feet moving. So we'll hear some incredible interplay here featuring a gritty tenor sax solo by Safri and a driving piano solo by Eugene. So this is Catwalk.

Jazz Loops on Red FM. Jazz. And we're closing out tonight's sessions with a high-energy jazz fusions tribute to the Commanders. This is Never Can Say Goodbye, arranged by Marvin Jones. So this arrangement pulled out all the stops, giving every members of the rhythm sections a chance to shine. So we will hear Sumardi on guitar solo and Marvin on piano, leading into a powerful percussions breakdown featuring Rudy on the drum set and Aslan on the percussions. So this song, Never Can Say Goodbye.

Jazz Loops on Red FM. Jazz. And that was the unmistakable sound of Combo D'Aspiracy featuring Eugene Subo, Marvin Jung, Sumardi bin Morshidi, Rudy bin Husaini, Azlan Shah, and Muhammad Safri bin Mustafa. Anyway, ladies, thank you for tuning into Jazz Loop. Whether you're winding down or just getting started, keep that rhythm in your soul. I'm your host, Felicia J, and I'll catch you into the next loops. Bye-bye.

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3: My cat always wakes me up at 3 a.m. scratching the door, meowing, and disturbing me. So last night, I decided to ignore him. This morning, I woke up, he's sleeping peacefully on my pillow. And the moral of the story, in my own house, I pay the rent, but he owns the property.

0: Have you ever wondered why we have day and night, or why the seasons change? It's all because of how our amazing planet moves. First, Earth's rotation. Our planet spins like a giant top. This spin takes about 24 hours to complete, giving us day and night. When your side of Earth faces the sun, it's daytime. And as our planet rotates away, that same spot experiences night. But Earth doesn't just spin, it also travels. This journey around the sun is called a revolution, and it takes about 365 days, a whole year. And here's why we have our wonderful seasons. As Earth revolves, it's tilted on its axis. This tilt means different parts of the planet get varying amounts of sunlight throughout the year. That's why we experience the warmth of summer and the chill of winter. From the shortest day to the longest year, Earth's movements are constantly shaping our world. The more we understand, the more we can appreciate the intricate dance of our planet in space.
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2: 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Walk these streets with me, I'm doing decently, just glad that I can breathe.

0: form a group. You, me, and maybe...
1: Looks like Jason doesn't have a group yet. Why not we invite him?
0: Can we find someone else? It's hard to understand his accent sometimes.
1: Seriously? He gets full marks in every presentation. Nothing's hard to understand about him.
0: Okay, let's ask him to join.
1: Excluding someone over their language, skin color, or background may seem like a small act, but it carries a heavy impact.
0: Unity means making space for everyone.
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0: Have you heard about this new investment thing? My cousin put in 5,000 ringgits and got 10,000 ringgits back in a week.
1: Wait, that sounds too good to be true. What kind of investment doubles your money in a few days?
0: Some online trading thing. They said it's risk-free and guaranteed profit. I'm thinking of putting my money in too.
1: That sounds like a scam. High returns with zero risk? That's how people lose everything.
0: You think so? But they showed proof of payouts.
1: That's the trick. They pay a few people first to make it look real, and once enough, they disappear with all the money. It's a scam.
0: What? I almost fell for it. How do we spot scams?
1: Obviously, if they promise guaranteed returns, pressure you to invest fast, have no official license, or make money through referrals. Then always limited time only pressure, like you gotta invest now before the opportunity disappears. That's just a trick to stop you from thinking too much.
0: So what if we suspect one?
1: If something feels off, always double check and ask for advice. And if you think you've been scammed, don't hesitate to report it to the police or the related authorities.
0: Oh, thank you. I'll warn my cousin before he loses more money. Gotta stay sharp nowadays.
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Excessive sugar intake can lead to weight gain, obesity, and increase the risk of non-communicable diseases like diabetes, hypertension, and heart disease. Too much sugar can also weaken your immune system and cause tooth decay, especially in children. Choose a healthier lifestyle, reduce the amount of sugar in your daily food and drinks, avoid sugary beverages in the morning, during tea time, or close to bedtime. 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

We revisit the footsteps of those who shape our world, not just with power, but with purpose, not just with fame, but with heart. This is the inspiring story of Candy Leitner.

Our journey begins in the unassuming suburbs of Fair Oaks, California in 1980s. Candy Leitner was an ordinary, loving mother living an ordinary life. But on Sunday, May 3rd of that year, her world was shattered by a senseless act that would change her life and ultimately the law of the entire nations. Her 13-year-old daughter, Carrie, was walking home from a church carnival. Suddenly, she was struck and killed by a car. The driver, Clarence Bush, had a blood alcohol level twice the legal limit. More tragically, he was out on bail for a previous hit and run and had 3 prior drunk driving convictions. The injustice that followed the tragedy was almost as painful as the loss itself. The crime was treated by the legal system as a minor offense and accidents. The driver faced minimal consequence, and for Candy Leitner, the system failure was an outrage. At the time, drunk driving was seen as a common mistake, not a violent crime. In the depth of her grief, a singular, powerful emotion took root, not just sorrow, but fury against cultures that enables drunk driver. She realized that Carrie's death was not an accident. It was a predictable outcome of a broken legal and social system. Consumed by grief and a burning need for justice, Candy Leitner sat at her kitchen table just 4 days after her daughter's funeral. She knew she could not bring Carrie back, but she could fight to ensure no other family suffered the same fate. What she created that day was more than a protest group. It was a revolution that started with one mother, one phone, and one unstoppable idea. She was about to turn her pain into a public force. But could one grieving mother take on a society that had long accepted drunk driving as an unavoidable hazard of life?

You've been listening to The Life Journal, stories that inspired, where every life has a story and every story holds a lesson.

we return to the Life Journal and the remarkable birth of a social movement. On May 7, 1980s, from her kitchen tables, Candy Leitner founded Mother Against Drunk Driving, MADD. Her initial goal was simple yet radical: to change law, increase public awareness, and professionalize victim advocacy. She demanded that drunk driving were redefined as a violent crime, not a traffic accident. She reached out to other grieving parents, and suddenly she wasn't alone. MADD grew rapidly, powered by the collective anguish of family who had been ignored by the justice system. In the beginning, she faced immense skepticism. Politicians dismissed her as an emotional mother, and the powerful alcoholic beverage and hospitality lobby opposed her every move. He had no political experience, no funding, and only the raw fuels of her personal tragedy. Quote, "I found out that drunk driving was the only socially acceptable forms of homicides. I was going to change that," unquoted. But MADD was relentless. They used raw emotional testimony and powerful statistics to shock the public. Their movement was a classic American grassroots effort, turning victims' mother and fathers into sophisticated political lobbyists. They forced people to confront the uncomfortable truths. Drunk driving was a preventable epidemic. MADD was winning local battles, but Candy Leitner knew that true, lasting change had to be national. She set her sight on a major policy change that would require an unprecedented political fight. Could MADD, born from a mother grief, pursue the U.S. government to pass a federal law that will fundamentally change the habit of every state in the Union?

Candy Leitner and MADD realized that to force systemic change, they needed a federal law. Their target, the national's drinking age, at the times it's varied by state, often set as low as 18, leading to tragic border crossing known as blood border. MADD lobbied with ferocious determinations. They used the power of victim stories to humanize the statistics. They faced down the powerful oppositions, arguing that a unified national's drinking age of 21 was essential to save life. In 1984, just 4 years after Carrie Dett, the tireless work paid off. President Ronald Reagan signed the National's Minimum Drinking Age Act into law, conditioning federal highway funds on states adopting a minimum drinking age of 21 years old. It was a monumental victory for grassroots activism and a cornerstone of MADD early success. This was just the beginning. MADD advocacy led to stricter penalties, sobriety checkpoints, and the passage of PERCY law across the country, making it easier to prosecute drunk driver based on blood alcohol content alone. Candy Leitner and the millions of people she inspired had literally rewritten the law and redefined a cultural norm. Under her leadership, drunk driving went from being a joke in movie to a serious prosecutable crime. Hundreds of thousands of lives have been saved since MADD founding. Yet, despite the unparalleled success of organizations she built from scratch, the pressure took a devastating personal toll. Having fought her battles and won, what price did the founder pay for her courage, and why did the woman who started the revolutions eventually choose to walk away?

In 1985, Candy Leitner stepped down from MADD. The years of political fightings, the emotional trauma of constantly reliving her daughter's death, and the financial and personal strain had taken their toll. Her personal mission had been fulfilled. She had professionalized victim advocacies and forever changed the law of the land. Quote, I never sat down and said, now I'm going to save the world. I was just trying to solve a problem that affects my family. Unquoted. Candy Leitner's story is a profound demonstration of how an individual armed with nothing but moral convictions and righteous anger can take and entrench social and political systems and win. She showed the world how to channel unspeakable grief into unstoppable actions. Her life journal is a powerful lesson that personal tragedy, when fueled by relentless purpose, can become the source of extraordinary public goods.

You've been listening to The Life Journal, stories that inspire, where every life have a story and every story hold a lesson. Until we meet again, may you find inspirations in the journey of others and courage to write your own.

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This is DJ Chris Knight right here on Red FM. And this is a message, something we should all take seriously. Pedophilia is a serious crime, and it's a threat that hides in plain sight, especially online. In today's digital world, predators no longer just linger in dark alleys. They can be on your child's phone, in games, social media platforms, or even through fake community pages pretending to be something they're not. Please be alert. If you ever come across any suspicious pages, groups, or posts on social media that seems to attract children or teenagers, especially those with weird or inappropriate comments from adults, don't ignore it. Don't scroll. These things are dangerous. Screenshot, report, alert the authorities. As adults, parents, siblings, or even just responsible members of the society, it's our job to protect the young ones. Never assume someone else will take action. The safety of a child might depend on you saying something or reporting that post. If you're a parent, check your child's devices regularly. Know that apps they use, talk to them, not just about stranger danger in the real world, but also online. To all the survivors and families affected, stay strong. And to the good people listening, let's build a society that protects, not preys. Let's keep our communities clean, respectful, and safe for the next generation. Stay aware and always remember, this is Red FM, we care.

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1: Yes, I'm gonna buy new shoes, new bags. Sale. Ooh, they even have an offer on new phones. I'm going to buy everything.
0: 1 week later.
1: Oh no, I can't buy fuel for my car. Where did my lunch money go? Help me.
0: Just because you have money doesn't mean you should spend it all up immediately. 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You'll never know when you need it for emergencies. 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

0: Hi there, this is Peter Derun, your very own on-the-air certified life coach with another inspiring segment to help you make your life the best you can. You are listening to Let's Get Inspired, and I'm so glad you're here with me today, especially if you are a parent. You're probably juggling a thousand things. Maybe trying to get dinner ready, or finally sitting down for a quiet minute while the kids are occupied. And let's be honest, today, occupied usually means they are staring at a screen. Whether it's a tablet, a phone, or a game console, it feels like we are living in a world made of glass and pixels. Now, I want to start by saying something very important. Your role as a parent has changed. You aren't just a gatekeeper anymore, standing there saying no and locking things away. You are now a digital mentor. Think of the internet like a giant busy city. You wouldn't just lock your child in the house forever to keep them safe, but you also wouldn't push them out the front door alone. You'd walk with them, show them which streets are safe, and teach them how to cross the road. That is what we're doing today as modern parents. Learning how to walk with our kids in this digital world. So, how do we handle this screen challenge as they grow? For the tiny ones, under 2 years old, what they really need is back and forth talk with real people in order to learn. Interaction with parents and family members are crucial at this age. If you have a tiny baby under 18 months, their brains really just need you, your voice, your touch, and your expressions. No phone or tablet can replicate what happens when an adult communicates with a one-year-old. Screens are just confusing and don't help them learn much about the real world. Put away that screen for the first 2 years. Now, once they get a bit older, once they made it to their third birthday, they might start watching a short, high-quality educational show. But the secret here is to never let them watch alone. Sit with them. If a character on the screen talks about a big yellow sun, find a yellow toy in the room and talk about it. This is called re-teaching. It helps them take a flat image on a screen and connect it to the 3D world they live in. Now, at this stage, try to keep screen time to about an hour of good, helpful shows that teach things like kindness or numbers. Again, you are the bridge. If they learn a new letter on the shore, maybe draw that letter in the sand at the park or with crayons during dinner. Now, when they hit school age, it's all about balance. School children are often busy with so many things. So we need to ensure the iPad isn't replacing their homework time, their family talks, or their physical exercise. We need to make sure the online world isn't pushing out the real world, where key activities like sleep, family dinners, and playing outside takes place. Intentionally separate the digital world from the real world. Now, for example, at family dinners, no one should be staring at a screen. Once they hit their teens, it's all about trust and teaching them that what they post stays there forever. It's like a digital tattoo. We need to help them understand that privacy settings aren't perfect and that their digital footprint follows them. It's about building a foundation of trust so they feel they can come to you when things get weird online. If we don't help them find a balance, things can get a bit messy for their health. We might see them getting a bit heavier because they aren't moving their bodies. Or maybe they become super irritable because the blue light from the screen is messing with their sleep. You might notice your child has what is called shallow attention. This happens when they get so used to quick 15-second videos that they find it really hard to settle down for deep thought, like reading a long story or building a complex Lego set. They start wanting everything to be instant and they lose their patience for things that take time and effort. But don't worry, I have a playbook for this and it's full of simple things you can start doing today to reclaim the child the screen has captured. First, let's make some no phone zones. This is a total game changer for family connection. Keep screens away from the dinner table so you can actually hear about each other's day. Keep phones out of the bedroom too. At night, maybe have a family charging station in a common area like the kitchen. If the phone is in the kitchen and not on the nightstand, it won't tempt your child or you at 2 a.m. Second, don't just monitor what your child is watching. Co-engage. If your child loves a certain game, sit down and play it with them. Use it as a chance to teach them sportsmanship. Show them how to be a gracious winner and a resilient loser. When you play together, you turn a solo activity into a shared memory. This step is best implemented when your children are younger. Don't wait till they are almost teens. Third, and this is perhaps the most important, We have to model the behavior we want our children to practice. Our kids are the world's greatest mimics. If you are always scrolling through your phones while they are trying to tell you about their day, they learn that the screen is more important than they are. So it's okay to be vulnerable with them. You can say, you know what? I'm having a hard time putting my phone away today too. Let's both put our devices in the basket for an hour so we can be really present for each other. This shows them that self-control is a human challenge we are all working on. Lastly, try not to use the screen as an emotional pacifier. We've all been there, right? Handing over the phone just to get through a long car ride or to stop a tantrum. But if screens are the only way a child calms down, they never learn how to handle the big feelings on their own. We want to teach them to handle boredom and frustration through things like deep breathing, drawing a picture of their feelings, or just talking it out. Emotional management is a skill we parents teach.
1: 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Let's go, Ray!

0: Have you ever been in a situation where you're at a coffee shop, restaurant, or especially the cinemas where there's always someone that talks on the phone super loud, kind of like this?
1: Hello? Ah, darling, what you want? A spot car? 5 million? Hiya, sup sup soy. No problem one. Okay, tomorrow we buy. Love you, darling.
0: So yeah, please be considerate when you're talking on your phone in public areas and don't become noise pollution. No one is interested in your conversation, trust me, especially in the cinemas.
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